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1: That is Martial Law with Temple of the Sun, and that is the two-way collaborative duo between Oto Tahi, MC Roars, and producer Infectious. That is their new track, which is number one on the Student Radio Network's Top 10. Yeah, great track from those guys. And if you want to hear some more fantastic alternative hip-hop and some fantastic new music from Aotearoa, then tune in for this next hour. You're listening to Below the Salt on Radio 1. I'm your host, Charlie. And yeah, we're going to be listening to some fantastic new music. That is the theme of this upcoming hour. I think I've just got all entirely new music that has come out from these past couple of weeks to show for you guys. And we're going to kick it off with the new album from The Lemon Twigs. The name of this album is Look For Your Mind, and these guys are a bit of a throwback 60s psychedelia sound. This thing sounds basically like it could be straight off of the Beach Boys' Pet Sounds. Some very Brian Wilson-esque vocal harmonies all over this thing. It's a fantastic little tune. Two or Three is the name of this one. And then you've got some Kevin Morby on the way, and then we've got some more local music from Welcomer, so stay tuned for that. But first off, here is The Lemon Twigs with the track Two or Three. 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

It is the new track from Welcomer Magazine. Clippings is the name of that one, featuring Lontelias. They have got that album coming out. Calendars is the name of their upcoming album, coming out on the 12th of June. Mark that on your calendars if you haven't already. And make sure you check out their socials for the chance to see them coming to a city near you. They are going all across New Zealand in the coming month. Palmerston North, Wanganui, Christchurch, Auckland and Wellington. So check out their Instagram page and go to undertheradar.co.nz for the tickets to that. It's going to be a great show. If you get to see it, I am very envious of you. We are going to be playing some more fantastic local music, kicking off with Radio 1's very own Logan Edwards, who is a bit of an icon now in the Dunedin music scene, being part of many amazing bands such as Arnie Safa and the Beatniks. And now he is stepping out into his own, releasing a couple of solo singles. Worry was the name of the one we had earlier this year. And now he has just released on Monday the song Isla, with a fantastic music video to fit as well, directed by his sister Olivia. Fantastic little tune. Going to be playing it for you guys now. And then we've got some other new music, some Moen surf rock on the way right after that. So be tuned. But first up, it is Isla by Logan Edwards, and you are listening to Radio 1.

0: It is the new track from Samoan surf rock group L-E-A-O. Lalilei is the name of that track. L-A-L-E-L-E-I. It's a fantastic little tune. I love just listening to the genre tags that they've labeled themselves with. Samoan surf rock, Pacific psychedelia, and new wave. Spelled N-I-U are some of the names to describe music like that. It is beautiful, and it is from their forthcoming album, Samoan Tapes, which is out soon. So check that out. We are going to be transitioning over to the world of alternative hip-hop and R&B with some Australian legend Genesis Owusu coming up soon, his new album. We're going to check some of that out. But first, we're going to hear some stuff from Isaiah Rashad, TDE legend, who has come back after a bit of a hiatus. I think 2021 was the last time he released anything. But he's got a new album out now. It's Been Awful is the name of this one. And just a thing, it's a bit harsh words from Isaiah Rashad, because this album he's just put out is actually pretty good. This is the track Superficial, which is a lovely little intimate, very reflective piece of alternative hip-hop, much like the Genesis Owusu track we're going to play after this. But yeah, I've been listening to this all week. There's a bit of a radio intro, don't get confused. It's still Radio 1 that you're listening to. It's not Worldwide Underground. But yeah, hope you're enjoying this new Isaiah Rashad tune. Superficial is the name of that one, and you're listening to Radio 1.
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Leaving letters to my lover. 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Reinvested in my rubber cars. 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Never know I need to love and fly. But stay with me. 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Way simmer. 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And the rock is lost. We make visits. 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My mama intervening.

0: DJ Sunny Roshi coming to you live on WWUR Worldwide Underground Radio, the People's Radio. We got a couple more hits for you, a couple more jams for you. Top of the hour. Make sure you keep it locked in. Make sure you roll one up or don't roll one up. Be safe out there. Don't sip too much. We'll be back to you. Back at you. Top of the hour. WWUR.
1: But there is a difference.

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But one huff from the wolf will turn this house

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How dare they pillage Gaza and still have the nerve to sleep at night? I hope your final flight comes soon. 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
1: Very sudden into that song. I forgot how quickly it ends. That is Kenny Mason with 7-Eleven, the old final track from his most recent album, Bulldog. And I know that these guys are still making music, but he really does feel like the next in line after the Denzel Curry's and JID's of the world. This style of very inflectious, conscious southern hip-hop that is a head knocker and also a thinker at the same time. Fantastic album from him that I've been enjoying. But we're going to steer away from the alternative hip-hop part of the show, and we're going to hear some tracks off The Wall. For those of you who don't know, The Wall refers to the big shelves of CDs that line the Radio 1 studio, all filled with CDs from local artists that have come in over the years and given us their music to have a listen to. And what I like to do every so often is pull one down and see what people have got to show for themselves. Today we've found the EP from The Boxcar Guitars. This was released in 2005. So it's about as old as I am, if that makes anyone else feel old out there. And the EP is Lamplight. Notably, I want to check out the track My Love is Blue, because this is maybe my favourite song I've ever heard from The Wall so far. A lovely little 2005 indie rock, New Zealand slanted track. I don't really know what to say for it. It's just a really catchy tune that I think you all should listen to, so I'm just going to go ahead and play it right away. This is The Boxcar Guitars with My Love is Blue, and you are listening to Radio 1.

That is the track Light by the Canadian group Polson, P-O-L-S-O-N, a group that I found completely by accident. I was actually trying to find the New Zealand electronic group of the same name and accidentally stumbled along these guys on Bandcamp. I can't find much about them anywhere at all online, but I mean, I just had a listen to this album this morning and it was a fantastic little listen, and I'd recommend you do the same. Wide Awake and Dreaming is the name of that album. Polson is the name of the group, P-O-L-S-O-N, if you want to check that out. We're going to start to wrap things up for this hour, but we have some more fantastic music on the way with Ethan from Ethan Noodle Soup, who's going to be playing some amazing post-hardcore emo punk hits. That's your next hour of radio, and we're going to leave you off with some fantastic New Zealand post-punk acts. The group 2 Minutes 52, who annoyingly have a song Longing that is 3 minutes and 59 seconds. Don't know how that makes sense, but we're going to listen to those. And before that, we're going to hear the new single from Crossing Water, which is Artifice. No, with a question mark and an exclamation mark. That is your last 10 minutes of this hour. 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
6: Alrighty, alrighty, alrighty. Welcome back to the Ethan Noodle Soup Show. Got a special one today. It is my last show for the next 2 weeks because I'll be away in the motherland, in the Philippines, for the next 2 weeks. I'll be back in June, so don't worry. But today,

I'm going to be playing a selection of my favorite releases of 2026 so far. I almost said 2025. Wow. It's May, and I still don't know what year it is. So yeah, first half of the show is going to be my favorites, and then, like, favorite new releases, and then I'm going to be at 1:30 premiering a brand new track from a local band. This is an unreleased track, so this is world first. This is a brand new, reveal. First, hot off the press or whatever they say. And then the second half of the show will be just other stuff that I've been jamming throughout the year. Yeah, it'll be really cool. I'm excited, but I'm just going to start things off with this Minerva track from their brand new EP, Juno's Crush. I saw this band play at the Crown a couple weeks ago, probably a couple months ago now. But that was a really good show. This EP is super dope. This is a track called Untitled 7. Probably my favorite on the record, and it was really good live. Untitled 7, Minerva. Check it out.

Minerva with Untitled 7 from the brand new EP, Juno's Crush. Great band. Shout out, Minerva. They're playing a show with Only You and Aksung coming up soon, actually, which is pretty cool. That's such a cool lineup. If I was in Christchurch, I would definitely see that. And if you're in Christchurch, you should definitely see that. That's on the 26th of June at Space Academy, which is pretty dope. What a great lineup. Yeah, wow. Goodness. Shout out Only You, man. Love that band. And Aksung. That's Aksung's first show in, like, ages, so that's pretty exciting. Shout out, Jacob. Love you, man. And George. All right. Up next, we got this band from the Northeast U.S. somewhere called Into Again. I've played a few of their tracks on the show before. And I've said before as well, this band is just big-time Glassjaw worship. And if you know me, you know I love Glassjaw. And I love this because it sounds like Glassjaw. They put out a new EP called Coins, Currency, Tokens, and Other Related Objects just a couple weeks ago. Yeah, it's sort of just very Glassjaw vibes, but also this track I'm going to play called New Mismatic is not super on the nose with the Glassjaw worship, but it's still really cool. The biggest thing about this band that reminds me of Glassjaw is the vocals. Jay just really rips off Daryl Palumbo so hard, and it's really good. It's very unapologetic, but you know what? I respect it. And it slaps. And we haven't had new Glassjaw in like 9 years, so I'll take it. You know, and funnily enough, this band actually, I think most if not all of the members are also in various other metalcore bands, most notably Balmora, who are also gearing up for a new LP coming up soon, but I'll talk about that after the track. But for now, here is New Mismatic by Into Again. Check it out.

In two again. Numismatic from the new EP, Coins, Currency, Tokens, and Other Related Objects. Yeah, great tune. Great listens, actually. I listened to their first EP, which is called It's All Green to Me or something. Came out a couple years ago. Wasn't super into it, to be honest. It was sort of, I don't know, I feel like they didn't really perfect the sound yet, even though they just rip off Glassjaw still. But I think the vocals and the production on this new EP is a lot better than the first one. I think it sort of had the issue of, like, his voice is, like, really good, but, like, he wasn't hitting the notes, bro. Like, there were actually moments in that first EP where, like, there were harmonies, and they would have been cool if done well, but, like, he was low-key kind of out of tune in some of those songs. But no shade, because this new EP is really dope. And, yeah, Balmora, their other band, the singer of Into Again plays guitar in Balmora, who are more sort of, like, very mellow death metalcore kind of vibes, like very 5-7-8 riffs with breakdowns. Really love their EP called Prologue, which came out last year, but to be completely honest, I've not been too crazy about those new Balmora singles, man. But, you know, I'll still listen to the EP, the album, when it comes out. I think the singles, there are three singles out so far, and I think the latest one is the best one for sure. But I digress. It is 1:12 p.m. You're listening to the Ethan Noodle Soup Show with your host, Ethan Noodle Soup. Up next, we got Static Dress from the UK, post-hardcore/emo/hardcore outfit. One of the coolest looking bands, one of the coolest bands in general in terms of their vibe, their aura. They got a new album called Injury Episode coming out in May sometime. This is the first single from that record, called Human Props, and it is a bit of a tune getting into heavier territory for these next couple tracks, so brace yourselves. This one is called Human Props by Static Dress. Check it out.

Static Dress with Human Props from the new record, Injury Episode, coming out in May. Gonna be really cool. I'm actually really looking forward to that one. I've not heard the newest single they've put out yet, but I'm sure it'll be good. It's coming out May 29th, which is in 9 days. Holy crap, that is so soon, and I'm so excited for that. Speaking of upcoming releases, which I'm very excited about, Converge dropping album number 2 of the year, called Hum of Hurt. This is the title track, called Hum of Hurt. It's going to be great. That's coming out June 5th, which is also very soon. And I am so excited. This is the title track of that new record. And yeah, check it out. Got a couple more heavy tracks. And then we'll play that brand new track from Vagina Dry. That's right. Brand new Vagina Dry track premiering on the Ethan Little Soup Show for the first time. So stay tuned. But for now, here is Converge with Hum of Hurt from the upcoming album, Hum of Hurt. Let's go.

The Goats converge with Hum of Hurt from the brand new album, Hum of Hurt, coming out June 5th. Second album of the year. First one came out in February called Love's Not Enough. That one's pretty cool, but honestly, after a while, like a couple months now, I think it's still pretty overall like mid-tier Converge. I hate to say it. Like, I love that band dearly, but like, it's not their best work. But it's still not a bad album, though. Like, the thing is, all their stuff is so good, and I don't think they've really put out a bad album ever. Like, not since Jane Doe, you know? Blood Moon was kind of like a bit up and down, but like, it was still a cool album. Like, I don't think they've put out anything bad that I don't want to listen to, you know? Which is great. And because they've been a band for like 36 years now, which is kind of insane. Is that right? Yeah, that's right. Wow, they started in 1990 in Massachusetts. So yeah, pretty cool. Love those guys. Shout out Converge, man. All right, we got one more hardcore track and one more sort of chiller, alt-rocky track. We got Shove It with the title track Shove It from their album Erode. Pretty cool sort of like riffy, bouncy, groovy hardcore from Nelson. All really lovely people and such a great live band to see. And I've had a chance to see them live twice now, and they're so much fun every time. And up next, right after that, I'm going to play a song by this band called Mood Ring, called Oxidized, sort of new metal or alt-rocky kind of vibe from Georgia in the U.S. Really loving their album. It's called Death Fetish. It just came out a couple months ago as well. And it's just full of really good, like, hooky, catchy new metal tracks, but it also gets really heavy in certain moments. This track, Oxidized, is not super heavy, but I'll play those two songs back-to-back, and I'll see you at around 1:30-ish to premiere this brand new Vagina Dry track. All right, here's Shove It and then Mood Ring. Check it out.

Mood Ring from the US with Oxidized from the new album Death Fetish. Before that, you heard Shove It with the track Shove It from the album Erode. Both two new releases which have been some hard-hitting releases for you from this year. Pretty cool. I think that is the first half of the show just about wrapped up. Those were just a small selection of my favorite 2026 releases of the year. A good mix of mostly just, you know, the usual ethereal suit vibe, shoegazy stuff, hardcore stuff, metal stuff, rock and roll stuff. And it is now 1:29. You're listening to Radio 1, 91 FM. And we're going to be premiering a brand new track right now. So tomorrow morning at the breakfast show with Zach Hoffman, there's going to be a huge, huge announcement that is related to the track that I'm going to play now. But I'm not going to say anything now. I'm just going to play this track because it's really, really good. This local Riot Girl punk rock heroes, Vagina Dry. They have not released any music in a couple months, but they have a brand new, I think I can say this, they have a new EP coming out very, very soon. And this is one of the singles. This is going to be the first single off that EP. It's called Brutalized. And holy crap, I've seen them play the song live so many times, and it always hits really hard. But this one, the recording is so good. And really, really excited for all of you to hear more music from this band. And it's going to be great. Here is Vagina Dry with Brutalized, world premiere, world first New Zealand premiere on the Ethan Neal Soup Show. Check it out.

Holy moly, Vagina Dry with the track Brutalized. That was the premiere of that track. Unreleased. It's coming out very, very soon. Stick around, tune in tomorrow, I should say, to the breakfast show with Zach Hoffman at around 9 a.m., I believe, because there's a huge, huge, huge, huge announcement that really you do not want to miss. It involves Vagina Dry and a lot of other, well, that's all I say. But yeah, that's from the forthcoming self-titled EP by Vagina Dry coming out in the next couple months. The single is coming out, well, it's coming out tomorrow, actually. So, yeah, you don't have to wait very long to hear that again, because holy crap, what a huge track. I love, love, love, love the drum sounds in that, especially. And, of course, Vagina Dry always have really, really powerful lyrical content and powerful delivery. It's really hard to capture their live energy, I think, but I think that track comes pretty close. And it's cool hearing that track finally recorded as well, because I've seen them so many times over the past couple years, and hearing that song live develop over time has been really, really, really cool. And yeah, wow, Vagina Dry, shout out. Riot Girl, shout out. They've got music out now, a couple singles, Privileged Man, White Feminism, to name a few. Those are on Bandcamp, so support the band directly on there. But again, tomorrow that track comes out for real. So yeah. Thank you to Natasha Griffiths for sending me that track in advance, and thank you to Vagina Dry for allowing me to play that song in advance as well. And yeah, it's 1:34. We're going to keep it going. I'm going to end the show a little bit early today, actually, because I've got a meeting at 2 p.m. that I've got to attend to urgently. But for now, here is some Title Fight with the Lefty, band that I've been finally getting into this year. Took me so long to get into. Shout out Caleb and Stefan for putting me on. This is a track called Lefty, my favorite track off Floral Green. Check it out.

title fight from Pennsylvania with Lefty. That's from the album Floral Green. Really, really good album. But that track especially is just stuck in my brain for some reason. Something about it is just kind of, I can't get enough of it. All right, it's 1:38 p.m. I think we are nearing the end of the show because I have to go, like I said, at 2 p.m. for a meeting. So I'm going to play a couple more tracks. So up next, we got Deftones, a band that I've finally been diving more into this year. I've always been a fan of Around the Fur. But this year, I've been diving into a lot more of their albums, Diamond Eyes especially, and Saturday Night Wrist. Got myself a CD copy of Diamond Eyes, actually, when I was up in Auckland a couple weeks ago. And I've been jamming that a lot in my car. And up next, after that, we'll have some Die Die Die. I also got myself a Die Die Die CD from their Bandcamp. Shout out Andrew Wilson. With a track from Form, Shine Through. I also got another Die Die Die album on CD, which is Harmony. Pretty cool. Pretty cool. All right, so first we got Deftones with Risk, and then after that we'll play some Die Die with Shine Through, and we'll see how much time we have, but I think that might be it for the show. But yeah, Deftones, Risk, check it out.

Deftones with Risk from the album Diamond Eyes. Probably my favorite Deftones album, I think, at the moment. I think overall, Around the Fur and that one, my top two. I don't know which one's my favorite yet, but it's not White Pony. I have things to say about White Pony, but I'm not going to say them now because I don't have time. Alright, it's 1:43 p.m. I think this will be the final track of the show. Of course, I'll queue up some after I leave, but this is Die Die Die with Shine Through from the album Form. Another one I've been jamming heaps since I got the CD. Really cool. A lot more, I don't know, I don't want to say shoegazy, but I guess it is a lot more shoegazy than Promises Promises, which is the one that came before. But yeah, next week, the next 2 weeks, I will not be on air, but I'll be back around June 10th-ish. I don't know, that's around the time I come back. So yeah, mid-June, I'll be back on the airwaves for the Ethan Will Soup Show once again. But I think, I'm hoping to get Sarah Gunst, who's one of our volunteers, to take over my show for maybe one or two slots. We'll see. I think there might be some training, another DJ training, during my slot next week or the week after, but we shall see. But anyway, thank you for listening to the show, and I'll see you in a couple weeks. Here is Da Da Da with Shine Through. Enjoy.

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5: Kia ora. What's up? What's up? What's up? This is Radio 1. The time is 2:03 p.m. on this fabulous Wednesday, so it's time to switch to groove mode. I'm Sarah G. I'm your host for the hour, and today I've got it all. I've got some funky,

some chill, some deep electronic house music. You know what? I'm just feeling like a little bit, feeling a bit different today, feeling like mixing things up. But as always, I hope you are well. This weather is just bringing me so much joy for the Arvo. It's just, it's one of those really cold days, but just beautiful, beautiful sunny Dunedin days. So this first track I've got for you from a New Zealand artist called Dawson. I play him a lot on this show. Just one of my favorite artists at the minute. This is Parallel. Definitely, it's definitely a mood booster. So let's go.

is confusing, but perhaps no more than it ever was. As you grow older, you understand more about yourself and more about the world. People out there don't hate you, they love you. There's a superpower available to us all, empathy. So I only ever wish to be kind, because that's where you find the

Chaos in the CBD, emotional intelligence, better jazz house for your Wednesday arvo. I'm actually going to keep the sort of groovy, sort of funky jazz tunes, the vibe up with the next track I've got lined up for you. Now, I listen to a lot of YouTube house mixes, and I've got my favorites. I got Flavor Trip, who are actually releasing a new mix this week. Check them out, they're really cool on YouTube. Chris Luno, etc. Liz and Focus, who also just released a new mix yesterday. But I get a little bit bored. You kind of get sick of the same mixes. So I've been on the lookout for some new ones, some new sort of jazzy, sort of funky vibes, especially since the exam season is coming in. And I need some time or tunes to lock into. So I actually came across this really cool Brazilian DJ called Ragur. I'm not entirely sure if that's how you pronounce it, but he's from Brazil. He's really cool. I found him on last Friday with this really, really cool, uplifting, funky, a lot of vocal sort of house tracks. A little Latino vibes. It's really awesome. He's really cool. He's only got 6 mixes on his YouTube, and he's only got 5.4k subscribers, so definitely worth checking him out. This tune I'm about to play for you is actually a track by Midnight Magic, who are a band from Brooklyn, New York, and they released it back in the day, in 2010, and it's got a really cool vibe, but actually someone called Jacques Renault remixed it, and it's so cool. And it's actually a track that I found from Ragur's mix that I looked up, and I was like, I like this. So it's a bit of a taster for what sort of mixes he does. So if you like it, definitely check him out. He's just really cool, and I really like his vibe. He's just on the beach with his friends drinking Coronas. What more can you want? Anyway, this is Beam Me Up by Midnight Magic, remixed by Jacques Renault.

slowed down a little bit there. That was Ethereal by Bailey Talamansina. I actually quite like that song. Just a bit of changing up the vibe, you know. I'm actually going to go back to a bit more sort of funky house, but deep house maybe. But the weather has just been so diabolical, cold and freezing. It's only May. And the other day I said to my friends, oh, it's fine. I actually quite like winter. This morning when I had to defrost my car for the third time this week, I was like, actually, I really don't like winter. There's definitely aspects that I like about winter, like the coats, the fashion, the fires, the comfort meals, red wine maybe, but like unfreezing my car and getting up to go to the gym this morning was just not a vibe. But you know what, one thing that absolutely gets me through the winter months, and you may actually guess this, but it's house music. And this is a Seb Junior's tune, awesome tune, found it yesterday. It's called PLUR. I have no idea what it stands for, but it's cool. And it's off Seb Junior's EP called Love Song. So here we go.

Kia ora. You're listening to Radio 1. That last track was Moody Town by Max Mortimer. Now, I only have one more time. I only have time for one more track for you today. I'm going to leave you with a current repeat. Such a cool, fun tune. It's another Seb Jr. track who I've been really enjoying listening to. I didn't really realize how prolific Seb Jr. was until I've been doing a bit more research. But this has been Groove Mode. Thank you so much for tuning in. I hope you have an awesome week. I think the weather's meant to be cold, but besides that, I hope you have an awesome week. And next week, I've compiled all of New Zealand house tracks in honour of the last week of New Zealand Music Month, which is super fun, super exciting, super cool, because we love New Zealand music. So tune in for that. Well, until then, life be good. This is Comeback by Seb Jr. feature Ida. Enjoy.

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3: 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Te reo erirangi kotahi.

That was Aja, I'm not sure, with Quiet Storm, a New Zealand artist. I wanted to play the version of that song that featured Ma, but I couldn't quite find it in time. I like that song anyway. Kia ora, it's me, Cass, here with you for the Wednesday Drive. You are listening to Te Reo Irirangi Kotahi. Exciting show today. We have a live to air starting in 10 minutes from Tough Guy live from Te Korokoro, thanks to New Zealand On Air. So stick around for that. We then have an interview with The Veils at 5:30, which will be really exciting. So stay tuned. To get us started, we're going to follow on from that tune, keeping it quite funky, keeping it jazzy. Here's Avondale Bowling Club from Tamaki Makaurau with their song Home.

one plane. Rain dripping on the windows to my soul. 3 years now that I've been away. A little fish had to find a bigger bowl when I touched down on the runway. Gonna run straight to my mom waiting at the gate. Get the duty free for the old man. 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

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Been away so long, when I get back I'ma hit back at the app on Dell. That's home, never turn my back on. Where I'm from, when I'm back then it's back on. When I get home, they said when you coming back Tom. I said maybe never brother, but it's that wrong. 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

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I thought I'd be a millionaire by now. Turns out, didn't work out like I thought it would. Sold out and went Collinwood. 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Flight was booked, it's too late to look down now. Nothing but some water. Some old friends that I thought I loved back then, hanging on the same corner. And now I'm feeling like a foreigner. I ain't the same dude I was. All of my youth is gone, I use it up. Guess I must have did so much, I blew my buzz. And now I can't get no high, I grew too much. It's just some strangers that I used to love. Nothing more left to discuss. Don't know where I am no more. I thought that it'd be all just like it was before. Then I got. Then I got home.

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And we thought that the world was flat for a fact. Cause the furthest that we've been from home was the laundromat. Back in standard four, I walked the tracks to the mall and back. And that was like a world trip to us. Back of the bus, that was like a spaceship to us. Oblivious to just how small our so-called big city was. And all they go for shit didn't mean shit to us. We just flushed it. Kinda like the history they hushed with the musket. Kinda like

more about. It's kinda like a giant hair salon where I'm from. Nobody really wanna cheer you on where I'm from. Remember that game we played in the days at the pools where we fought for first place on a floating log? I don't remember what the motive was, but as soon as someone new got on, we're hoping someone throws them off. While the haters on the water gun trying to hose them off. This dude's won twice in a row, look at him showing off. Get too cocky, your poppy get cut. You get too poppy and you'll probably get jumped. Where I'm from, land at an online of road cones, home of the homeless, holding the ozone. Where young sheep walk the streets selling their wool, and we gather around the town square together to food clean green red meat. Where the vegans get eaten and the feelings get beat. They didn't job, they didn't street, they didn't town. Where the rent's meant there but meth's cheap, and making it is just making it to next week. Once we're rainbow warriors, now we just sink drink. Washed up on the north shore, almost extinct. Deep fried native tongue served with a side of kuma the fries. The youth euthanized, suicide rate higher than the rent. Government sitting on its fat assets, 25 mil on the flag test. New key, same monarchy, the snarky, sarky, parky, hard talking malarkey. Living off the misery of Mari, milking the monarchy, tongue as if parliament's a party that a man's DJing at. But I ain't playing that. I jumped up in the Uber and told the pilot to take me back home.

0: say something.
1: What should I say?
0: And
1: I don't know. Okay. I don't know.
0: What don't you know?
1: Shut up.
0: What's life?
1: Magazine.
0: Magazine?
1: You're supposed to say how much.
0: Oh, how much?

0: That was Firimako Black with Hey Tonga. Before that, you heard Avondale Bowling Club with Home. Kia ora, ki te whakarongo mai koe, ki te irire, irirangi kotahi. You are listening to Radio 1. I am Cass, here with you for the Wednesday drive. It's 16 minutes past 4, and we have an exciting live to air for you, live from Te Korokoro, thanks to New Zealand On Air. Here is Tough Guy. Enjoy.
1: Korihi te manu, takari mai, te ata, kao, kao, kao tea, tihei, mauri ora. Kia ora koutou and welcome to this very special live to air coming to you from Te Korokoro o Te Tui, the voice box of the Tui. Ko Sean Norling tōku ingoa. It's my great honour to be presenting this live to air today, beaming out terrestrially on 91 FM and extraterrestrially online, r1.co.nz and all relevant streaming platforms. Today, we're joined by a very special local musical talent hailing from the mighty Hokianga, Tawhai Huriwai. Welcome to the show. 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
2: Hey, ko tātou show, ko tātou show pia. Like it's the ehara ki au, ehara māku te show anake, like not just my show. Tēnā koutou ia koutou, I te tautoko I te rane, ki te puta te taonga puoro ki ngā kōrero tahi, ki te motu. Like thank you so much for putting it on and being here today.
1: Kia ora.
2: Yeah, ka pai.
1: I'm thinking about you and 2020 and Otipoti Dunedin. A global pandemic's breaking out. Everything feels a little bit strange, weird, and there's a type of pressure on all of us individually, on the whole world. What about that time, circa 2020, led you to, you know, caused you to make the decision to start committing things to tape and start recording your music?
2: Pātai pai. Well, at the time, just previously, the year before, I had quit my job and decided to transition to study to be a teacher. And then partway through learning about that, all of a sudden we're at home learning online. I guess the very real frustration that I had felt previously had now space to stew and grow in my own little bubble.
1: Stewing.
2: It just kind of bubbled a little too much, and I started spewing out a bunch of songs.
1: Beautiful. Yeah. And beautiful songs they are, quite often steeped in themes of identity and place. We're very fortunate, and I've been very fortunate, to have a sneak listen to a track you've submitted recently to a compilation that's coming out at the end of the month, Otipoti Hou, a compilation of youth Māori Pacifica musicians in Dunedin. The track is called Whakapapa. I'm not sure if you'll play it today, but...
2: Ooh, yeah, I like, tērā pēr ai, engari, nā te mea he hou te waiata. Like, still fresh to me. The concept coming from, lately really feeling the need to whaka Māori all of the things that I've been doing to just, like, put more reo out into the world. And so taking a song I already have and translating it into te reo Māori. And the more I learn about the language, the more, the deeper I feel about, like, the translation of it. And I'm like, oh... It could mean more if I said it in a different way. So happy at the moment with how it sounds, but also really shy about, like, it's out there, but like, oh, my little taonga, like, okay, I can't change you now. You're just there. Hopefully, you know, it grows with me. But yeah, probably play the waiata. Whether or not I can remember te nuinga or ngā kupu Māori, like, ai, te rapea ai, maybe. But we'll see how we feel. I'm feeling pretty fresh and fairly good.
1: Love it. Kia ora. And you have a EP out on Bandcamp, I believe.
2: Ahakoa taku iti.
1: Ahakoa taku iti.
2: Ahakoa taku iti.
1: Beautiful. Toughguybandcamp.com.
2: Toughguybandcamp.
1: There it is. So go check that out and stick around for this live tour. I think it's going to be pretty special. Thank you so much, Tawhai.
2: Tēnā koe, Sean.
1: Kia ora.

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That song was called Come To Me. E te nuinga o te wā, it's tau parapara, a declaration to this is the beginning of something important. Ko te ingoa o tēnei waiata called Believe It, the song's called Believe It. I did a video with Sam Healy. What a guy, beautiful guy. And this one, I think, we recorded together and he played drums. It was cool. Strange standing on my own most of the time. So it's awesome having him do some backups for me at that time. Good guy. Yeah. 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

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Not sure about the same-sameness of it. 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And so whakapapa seemed appropriate to me, being that it's the things that happen to you, the things that you make happen, become your whakapapa, and same. E rua. 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

0: 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Good job.
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1: That was a really beautiful live to air. I want to thank New Zealand On Air for supporting this live to air series, and Te Whare, Te Korokoro, Te Tui for hosting us tonight. Kia ora.

was, sorry, I've got a bit of a cold, my throat's a bit raspy. There was Shane Carter with The Slide. You're listening to Te Reo Irirangi Kotahi. It's 6 minutes to five, and I'm Cass, here with you for the Wednesday drive. Ooh, a lovely song there. Well, that's off the Songs for Chris Knox album, which is a beautiful album. And how beautiful was that live to ear from Tough Guy? Oh, thank you so much to New Zealand On Air, and thank you to everyone over at Te Korokoro for putting that together. It is now up on YouTube, which is super exciting, on the Te Korokoro YouTube channel. I will put links to it. There'll be links up on all the R1 socials. I'll also put links to it in the track list for today's episode. Sorry. My goodness. Here's another lovely New Zealand artist from Otatahi, Christchurch. This is Roy Montgomery with his song German Sister. You're listening to Radio 1.

0: So here are your gigs for the week, and if you can't hear it or your radio cuts out, you can hear it again on The Breakfast Show or on other drive shows for the rest of the week. Tonight, on Wednesday the 20th, we have the lunchtime... We've got Fubar, Amanita, The Croaks and Monkey Doo playing at U-Bar for Pint Night tonight. That's at 8pm and it's free entry. We have also got the weekly Wednesday stand-up comedy at Inch Bar. That's at 7:30pm and it's $5 entry. Tomorrow night, there's Need for Mirrors from the UK doing their Pearl Diver, doing a concert at Pearl Diver with Automatic and Reflect Reaction. Tickets are from 7am events, and that starts at 9pm. Also on Thursday, Vagina Dry is having their Brutalized single release at Relics Music. That is at 4:30pm and it's free entry. And Velvet is having their acoustic sessions at Inch Bar on Thursday. It will be featuring Emily Esplin, Mads Harrop and Tomsio McDermott. Sorry if I pronounced that wrong. On Friday, we've got Julian Temple playing at Starfish Cafe and Bar at 7pm. That's free entry. Funhouse Do Iggy and the Stooges is on at the Crown Hotel on Friday. Tickets are from Under the Radar. That's at 8pm. Maxine Funk and CGA are playing at Inch Bar on Friday. That's at 7:30 and it's Koha entry. Finally, on Saturday, Frank on Tap is having their Metro Tour at Pearl Diver with Talking Furniture. Tickets are from Under the Radar and that's at 8pm. Sonic Convergence is playing at the Crown Hotel on Saturday, featuring Robots in Love, Soul in the Fillets, Rebirth to Ruin and Rehumanize. Tickets are from Under the Radar and that's at 8pm. And Campbell Neal, who we talked to last week, is playing with Tristan Dingemans at RDC Espresso with Sewage at 1pm on Saturday. That is Koha, so give what you can. The Dunedin Youth Orchestra is also playing on Saturday. They are playing their mixtape at Hanover Hall. Tickets are from dyo.org.nz. That starts at 3pm. And finally for Saturday, Akoba and Martinet are playing at Inch Bar. That's at 8pm and it's Koha entry. Last but not least, on Sunday, George and Martinet are playing at the Dunedin Folk Club. That's at 7:30pm, $10 for members, $15 for non-members. The Big Jazz Apple is on at 4:30pm on Sunday at Inch Bar. It's Koha entry. And Slaughtered Like Foxes is playing at Cafe Santosha at 3pm and it is free entry. Got through it all. That is the gig guide for the week. It is 5:03. Let's get into a bit more music. Here is Dunedin Local. I saw the CD on the shelf, so I thought I'd give him a bit of a play. Here's Dee Stevens with Two Headed. You're listening to Te Reo Irirangi Kotahi, and I am Cass, here with you for the Wednesday Drive.
1: Mm.

0: That was Te Whanganui Atara Band, Mystery Waitress, with their song Console. You are listening to Te Reo Irirangi Kotahi. I am Cass, here with you for the Wednesday Drive. Exciting interview for you now with the, well, famous, but I think you're very famous, Finn. We have Finn Andrews here from the Vales, Tamaki Makaurau Band, here to talk about Fragile World, their new album. Kia ora, Finn, how are you?
1: Kia ora, Cass. I'm very well, thank you. How are you doing?
0: I'm doing good. It's getting a bit cold down here in Otapoti, but I've got a scarf on, so I'm okay.
1: Oh, nice. Yeah, you've got that kind of English weather down there, haven't you?
0: Yes, and it's only getting colder.
1: Yeah.
0: How is it up there? Are you up in Tamaki at the moment?
1: Yeah, it's been beautiful. Blue skies, kind of crisp. It's my favourite kind of weather, actually. Bit of sun, but cold. I like that mixture.
0: Yeah, very nice. Oh, well, I'm excited to talk to you today about Fragile World, the 8th studio album for The Vales.
1: How about that?
0: I know, you've been making music with The Vales for so long now, since you were much younger than me. You were 8? 16 when you started The Vales?
1: Yeah, something like that. Some terrifying number.
0: From those first studio albums, when you're kind of doing the more indie rock stuff, you have, throughout all your music that you've made, there's been Americana, there's been sort of synth rock, there's been these piano ballads. What can we expect from Fragile World? Where does it sit within The Vales discography, do you say?
1: Yeah, I don't know. We just had a song in the new Spider-Man trailer, and someone was telling me about this thing called the Spider-Verse, and it's kind of every time they make a new film or whatever, you know, they sort of expand on the Spider-Verse. But I was sort of thinking, I kind of think about The Vales in a similar way. Just each record we're now, is an expansion on the world that we've been making over the last 25 plus years. I don't exactly know what it is. It's still quite new to me, this record, but I think there's some new textures and new ideas in there. I think I'm always trying to find a new way to articulate myself, and I hope it comes across as at once sort of intimate and you know, strident and jubilant. That's what I would like to. That's the feeling I would like to put across.
0: Intimate, strident, and jubilant.
1: That's what I'm going for anyway. I don't know if I've gotten anywhere near that.
0: Oh, I'm going to. That's what I'll be listening out for.
1: You might have to squint your ears.
0: I think when we talk about that emotional, the emotion through your music, I remember hearing you guys play last year and Eric's with Neve Strang opening for you guys.
1: Oh, yeah.
0: And that was, I mean, it is, your music is so emotional. You're stomping your feet on the ground. It's almost this sort of like religious thing. I wanted to talk about how, for me, that was such a live experience. And I wonder how that translates to when you're recording it. You recorded Fragile World live to tape.
1: Yeah. I think we've always been at our best live, and certainly when I was younger, people used to often say, you're so much better live than you are on your records, and it used to really annoy me because we'd spend so much time and money making these things. But I've kind of learned from that. I think the last records now, we kind of try and treat it as much like a show as we can. It is very live. All of the kind of all the vocals are basically one take, start to finish, onto tape, trying to kind of trying to make the most of that I think I am at my best when I'm not really thinking about what I'm doing and just playing these songs like I do when I'm on a stage in front of people. And it stops me sort of overthinking things and just operating in a more kind of instinctual way, I suppose.
0: I like the instinctual songwriting. How was it when producing with Tom Healy, recording at Paddy Hill? What was the environment that was created there? How were you able to just improvise and do it there?
1: Yeah, it was very unique to us. It was usually I labor over these things for years, and we rehearse them to death, and then we go in the studio really quickly and record them, and then that's it. That's sort of usually the way it's gone. But with this one, I love being in recording studios. It's sort of my happy place. So I was keen to treat it differently and go in there with these vague ideas, but not much else. And it was mostly Tom and I and Paddy in the studio, just kind of fucking around and not like, I don't know, we didn't really know where it was going. One of the songs was written on the spot. It's, there's nothing particularly radical, but for me it felt like a very new way of doing things, and it prevented me from sort of second guessing everything and just kind of following the sweet aroma. And yeah, not questioning it, just doing it, and then moving on.
0: I like that. When not questioning it and moving on, you have been moving around a lot. You've been around the world. You've been touring across Europe, Australasia, North America. I wondered, as you said before, that it's sort of you and Tom and Paddy doing that stuff together. Do you think being at home, being at a recording studio in Aotearoa, affects the sound, affects the type of music you make? Do you come home with that, with the intention of that?
1: Yeah, it's an interesting question. I don't know. New Zealand was always somewhere I kind of retreated to through most of my adult life, living in London, making records generally in either London or the States. It was somewhere I kind of came when I was burning out, and I got a lot of writing done here, but we hadn't really made any records here until recently. I think what I was very struck by was just how amazing these musicians and producers and engineers were. And London's sort of an odd place like that because you have these amazing studios, but people have quite a temporary existence there generally. People sort of live there for a few years and then either get too broke and move on, or they, I don't know, just go somewhere else. You sort of often have people that haven't been working in these places very long. They're sort of just doing it for a bit until they find something better. And that was kind of the attitude. Whereas here, I feel like there's just a lot of people who have found their thing that they're really brilliant at, and they just do it every day. And certainly Paddy, the engineer, is just amazing. He's just so quick and can make everything sound so beautiful. It sort of allowed us to do everything so live, having him involved. And yeah, just that side of it's been amazing. And Neil Finn's studio up here is incredible, and feel very lucky to have had access to that. So yeah, it's been very different. It's not, as I say, as fraught as it was when I was younger. I think I was always kind of terrified of everything, going into the studio and just feeling like such a fraud in the whole thing. I feel like I've got a little more confidence now in it, and I can kind of enjoy the process far more than I did when I was young.
0: I think it's well earned. When you talk about being in the studio and the act of creating, the title Fragile World, you talk about that in terms of describing the act of creating music. I wonder if you could expand on that.
1: Yeah, well, it was the first title I had for the record, but I think I just meant it in a more kind of literal, like just the world has just felt so overwhelming these last few years. And I've noticed myself writing a lot more than I had been for a while, just in the way I did when I was a teenager, I suppose, to sort of escape the horrors of high school. I was sort of doing it again to just to sort of escape the news cycle. And I don't know, there's something about when human beings are just behaving in the most abhorrent ways imaginable. There's something about retreating into this kind of quiet place of music. And yeah, so I guess it was initially just meant that, but then I kind of realized, I guess the kind of creation of these albums is this very fragile process as well. And I guess, like I was saying with the Spider-Verse, it's kind of similar now. We're kind of creating these worlds each time, and it is such a fragile enterprise when you're making these things, and all these decisions that you're making that you know, once they're all amalgamated, result in the record. So I guess that's what I was thinking about. This kind of fragile world within a world was how the record sounded to me.
0: Thank you for explaining that. It can be a tricky thing sometimes, the amount of weight that people put behind the name of a record.
1: Yeah, no, this one was fairly literal, so it was easy.
0: I wanted to talk to you about the tour, your upcoming tour. You are going to be here in Otapoti on the 25th of June.
1: Yeah.
0: And then across the rest of New Zealand. What was it like sort of organising and planning and a tour here back home after being away and touring overseas for so long?
1: That's great. My agent here is amazing, and I just leave it in his capable hands each time. It's a shame the venue, Eric's, we were playing in Dunedin, has closed down, so we're playing two shows in a smaller place called the Pearl Diver,
0: Pearl Diver's, it's a great venue. That'll be cool.
1: So we're doing sort of an earlier show and a later show there on the same night. But yeah, it's great. I love touring this country, and it's nice. We're sort of starting tours here now rather than ending them here as we did in the past. So I think that works really well.
0: I think so too. It makes us feel a bit more special down here.
1: Nice. Everyone always ends their tours here, don't they?
0: Yeah. Well, Finn, thank you so much for being here and for talking to us today at Radio 1.
1: Cheers, Cass. Real pleasure.
0: I'm excited to see you on tour. And as you said before, on the 25th of June, you're now doing two shows at Pearl Diver.
1: Yeah.
0: And where people will be able to get Fragile World everywhere they get their good music?
1: Yeah, I hope so. I haven't actually held it in my hands yet, but it's being made right now. So yeah, I hope it will be in all good record stores soon.
0: And it's out on June 19th, if everyone that would like to hear it. Well, I will play the single that has been released from the album. Here is The Veils with their song Aurora. You are listening to Radio 1. 91 FM. And I just tripped a little bit. Here's Aurora.

I'm still here. Hello. It is 5:42 and I am Cass here with you for the Wednesday drive on Te Reo Irirangi Kotahi. You just heard Mazzy Star with Take Everything. Before that, you heard Duster with Untitled 59. Before that, The Veils with Aurora. Lovely talking to Finn Andrews there. Exciting to hear they're now doing two shows at Pearl Diver, so make sure you keep an eye on Under the Radar on The Veil socials on Pearl Diver socials to get your tickets. And while you're on there, go look at that live to air from Te Korokoro on the YouTube channel. It is up. It went up at 5:45, I believe. So go see Tough Guy in their live to air. Wherever you're watching your fun stuff. I know you are. I know you're all just rotting and watching stuff. I'm probably going to head off because I'm sick and it's not good for me. I believe the people on the show after me are also sick. So if that's not a reminder, I don't know what is. Look after yourself. Keep warm. Eat some chicken soup. Get your vitamins in there. Here's the Cocteau Twins with Watchla. 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

0: Kia ora uti puti, and welcome to Deep Dive. That was Pendulum with Colour Fast. I am your host tonight, Jules. Usually we have a second host with us, Ruby J, but unfortunately Ruby has come down with an illness. But fortunately for us, we're joined by a special guest. Welcome to the show, Kate.
1: Kia ora, thanks for having me.
0: You are very welcome. How have you been going?
1: Very well, thanks, Jules.
0: Oh, wonderful to hear. Happy to have you on the show.
1: Oh, happy to be here.
0: Oh, super exciting. And I hear this is your first time on radio. How are you feeling about it?
1: Feeling good about things, yeah.
0: Woohoo.
1: Great to be here.
0: Oh, that'll be awesome. So we have an exciting show coming up for you guys. We are focusing mainly on New Zealand music, or actually all on New Zealand music, as it is New Zealand Music Month. First up, we're going to play a couple of songs, then followed by that we will be doing Song of the Week. Each of us have chosen our favourite Kiwi Song of the Week. So should we get right into it?
1: Sounds wonderful.
0: Woohoo! So first up, we're going to have Poster Child by the lovely Rita May, followed by You Are a Camera by Bunchies at Big Score, an amazing Uti Puti band, one of my favourites. So yeah, let's get right into it.

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1: Hello! So, those were some beautiful songs by some beautiful Aotearoa artists. We had Poster Child by Rita Mae, and You Are a Camera by Bunchy's Big Score. Next up, we are doing Song of the Week. So, we'll start with my Song of the Week. My Song of the Week was an incredible song called Wash by Caitlin. Have you heard of it at all, Kate?
2: I have not.
1: Oh, it's so stunning. This Song of the Week is really important to me because it deals with a lot of, I guess conversations around change and how it feels to be, you know, moving on with your life and leaving stuff behind. I guess especially the idea that to grow you do have to change and move and, like, you know, all those sorts of things.
2: You gotta feel it to heal it.
1: Yes, exactly. You know. So I've really been feeling a little bit restless recently, a little bit unsure about my future and, you know, navigating those things. Yeah, as I guess we all go through.
2: Yeah. Oh, Jules.
1: Important things to think about, though. My favourite lyrics from the song are, "Caught up in your job, you tried to leave. Everything you left behind has taken another seat," which I feel like I resonate a lot with. Love my job, but, you know, it's about moving on and doing those changes that are important for you. Caitlin is an incredible New Zealand artist. She's actually currently touring, which is exciting, but unfortunately not visiting Otipoti, otherwise I would be there. So should we get on to it?
2: Shall.
1: Whoop, whoop. See you guys soon.

0: What a beautiful song. Gosh, it feels so beautiful and nostalgic and just wonderful every time I listen to it. So, you had a song of the week too, Kate. I'd love to hear about it.
1: Oh, thanks, Jules. My song of the week is Down in Splendor by the Straight Jacket Fits.
0: Oh, beautiful song.
1: Classic Dunedin song.
0: Oh, Dunedin?
1: Yeah.
0: Oh, a Straight Jacket Fits Dunedin?
1: Yeah.
0: Oh my goodness, I did not know that. You learn something every day.
1: Part of the iconic songs of the Dunedin sound.
0: Oh, of course. Yeah, gosh. Absolutely. You're testing me on my knowledge.
1: Yeah, I really love this song, super mellow, and I feel like it reminds me of summer last year. Yeah, so just such a dreamy song. And a fun fact is that Splendor is a variety of apple.
0: Oh, is it?
1: Yeah.
0: I was just thinking of the fake sugar. It's like Splendor.
1: Oh, yeah.
0: Is it a New Zealand grown apple? Or?
1: I believe so, yes. Oh, wow. But I might have to get back to you on that.
0: Oh, I'd love to find out.
1: Yeah.
0: Well, here we go with Down in Splendor, the apple variety. Talk to you guys soon.

0: So, what song did we have, Kate?
1: Down in Splendor by The Straitjacket Fits.
0: Oh, a very vibey song. I really enjoyed it. And I heard you looked up a fact for us on the break.
1: Yes, so Splendor is indeed a variety of apple. I read it is a dessert apple. And this cultivar was created in 1948, so a little while ago now.
2: How wonderful. You are something of a garden, what would we say, connoisseur yourself, aren't you?
3: Ah, where'd you hear that from?
2: Oh, a little birdie told me. So you work over at the Botans.
3: Yes, that's right.
2: Yeah. Speaking of the Botans, have you tried, is it Asta, the new cafe in there?
3: I actually have, yeah.
2: Ooh, what did you try?
3: I went there on Sunday for a bit of breakfast with a friend, and I believe
1: I had the eggs your way.
2: Ooh.
1: Some fried eggs on toast.
2: Oh, wonderful.
1: Quite delightful. And classic of mine. Don't know if you know about this. I don't know if you know this about me, Jules. Went for a pot of English breakfast tea.
2: Oh my goodness, yeah. My favourite. It's always English breakfast or an Earl Grey for me.
1: I love the mindfulness of having a pot of tea in a cafe, and for me just getting like the perfect mixture of tea, sugar and milk.
2: Oh, that sounds wonderful. We'll have to get a pop. We'll have to get a pop for two next time.
1: Ooh.
2: Ooh. So next up, we have a few more songs, would you believe? We have, first up, will be Rising Star by Phased on a Pony. Wonderful band. Then we have another favourite of mine, which is Vegetables by the 9A Express. And then we'll have Sangria by Vera Allen. So stay tuned. You're listening to Radio 1. We'll see you in a moment.

Kia ora Otiputi and beyond. You are tuned into Radio 1 and I am your host Jules and this is Deep Dive. Apparently we had some technical difficulties earlier and I was speaking into the completely wrong mic. So hopefully you can hear me now. That was Sangria, the demo version by Vera Allen. Next up we have Mast by Awning. Then we have a new track from Aldous Harding, I Ate the Most. And then lastly we'll have No Follow Through by Weary Donna. I may be saying that wrong. Beautiful song though. I will figure that out. 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

body, a silver chair and Rillian. No regrets, just things that'll haunt me.

0: Hello, hello. We just had Aldis Harding with I Ate The Most. That's one of her new songs off her record that came out a couple weeks ago called Train on the Island. How did you find that song, Kate?
1: I really enjoyed it. I found it quite atmospheric and I liked the slow pace of it.
0: Oh, glad to hear. It's so, so beautiful. I also just realised we had a text in from a listener. Hello, wherever you are out there. Hope you're having a wonderful night and keeping cosy. For that, I should say, if you want to text in with any requests or anything you have to say, maybe to tell us we're doing a great or a bad job, you can text us at any time on 0212 Radio 1, or that is 0212 72 3461. Next up, we have Blue Car Plus House by Felix Bird. Then we have another Bunchies Big Score song, Little Giant Stepping Into the Big World. And we will follow up with a request from Kate, which is Crazy Yes, Dumb No, Sounds Like My Life by The Mint Chicks. You are listening to Radio 1. This is Deep Dive. I'm Jules, and this is
1: Kate.
0: We'll talk to you very soon.

0: Ahikaroa presents a journey that celebrates the artists and stories of the Dunedin Public Art Gallery Collection. Building from the just-released book of the same title, the exhibition explores ideas of arrival and departure, ways of occupying and experiencing land in the natural environment, buildings, structures and spaces of shelter and protection, and the sharing of stories through art. Acknowledging mana whenua and the concept of ahika as an expression of the continuous occupation of land through whakapapa, the Ahikaroa offers audiences a rich sense of the unique location and history of this institution, the wide range of artists represented in the collection, and the artistic, cultural and historic context of their works. The Ahikaroa, on now at the Dunedin Public Art Gallery.
1: Like music like this? Or this? What about this? Maybe you're into this. Just another story of a colonized bro. Or even this. Into the future,
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2: It's a mess. 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

0: that Ahikaroa presents a journey that celebrates the artists and stories of the Dunedin Public Art Gallery Collection. Building from the just-released book of the same title, the exhibition explores ideas of arrival and departure, ways of occupying and experiencing land in the natural environment, buildings, structures and spaces of shelter and protection, and the sharing of stories through art. Acknowledging mana whenua and the concept of ahika as an expression of the continuous occupation of land through whakapapa, Te Ahikaroa offers audiences a rich sense of the unique location and history of this institution, the wide range of artists represented in the collection, and the artistic, cultural and historic context of their works. Te Ahikaroa, on now at the Dunedin Public Art Gallery.
1: Hello, hello. So that was Crazy Yes, Dumb No by the Mint Chicks, a wonderful request from the lovely Kate. Next up, or now shall I say, we have our queer history segment. My queer history fact or deep dive for this week is, Kate, did you know that at one point New Zealand had the gayest government in the world?
2: I did not.
1: You did not. Do you know when, or well, you didn't, but do you want to take a guess at when this was? A very controversial year, I'll say that, for many reasons.
2: Okay, well, if I'm picking out what you're putting down, perhaps the year 2020.
1: Oh, you are right. 2020 was an interesting year for many reasons, but New Zealand was at the top of the polling with that one. So after the 2020 general election, we elected six new LGBTQI plus MPs. New Zealand became the country with the queerest national parliament, with about 9-10% of elected MPs openly identifying as LGBTQI+, which I thought was a really interesting statistic, like 1 in 10. Grant Robinson was also named the first openly gay deputy prime minister by Jacinda Ardern that year as well. So yeah, that's my fun fact.
2: Yay for representation.
1: Exactly. Hoping our current government can do a little bit more of that. I have lots of opinions about our current government, which will be coming out in our news segment, which will be in a few songs. Obviously, we've had quite a few highly controversial announcements today from our lovely government. But yeah, that is all for now. Next up, we're going to be playing Gold Things by Office Dog. I love Office Dog. I think one of their songs is currently on the Radio Top 11 Countdown. Not the song I'm playing, but the song there is Front Row Seat. But we'll be playing Gold Things. Following that, we've got Staring at the Outstretched Hand by Saltwater Criminals. And then we'll follow that with Mashed Potato by Menzies, which I have been listening to a lot today. So very excited for that. You are listening to Deep Dive. This is Radio 1. I'm Jules, and this is...
2: Kate.
1: And we'll talk to you shortly.

Oh, I absolutely love that song. We just had Mashed Potato by Menzies. And we've had a Texan request, which I'm very excited to listen to. It is Masai Mara by the Ruby Suns. Yeah, so hopefully the requester is listening in. After that, we'll have Your God and Mine by The Sour, and then Oh Well by Soft Bait. You're listening to Radio 1. This is Deep Dive. I'm Jules, and we have Kate in the studio as well. We'll see you soon. Take care.

Kia ora, you're listening to Radio 1, this is Deep Dive and I'm Jules. We just had Oh Well by Soft Bait. Before that we had Your God and Mine by The Sour. And before that we had Masai Mata by The Ruby Sons, which was a requested song by one of our listeners. Speaking of requested songs, a little birdie has told me that my little sister and my mum are listening into the show. So a big shout out to you guys up in sunny Gisborne. My sister has requested Glitter by Benny, which I think is an absolutely wonderful song. So we'll be playing that next, followed by Little Ivy, which she also requested. She would like to listen to St. John, so we'll do that. And then following that, we'll do Drunk Drive by Phaedra Love. This is a new song off her EP that came out on, was it last Friday, I think? Absolutely wonderful song. One of my favourites on there after Placeholder. Absolutely cannot get them out of my head. Without further ado, here we go. This is Glitter by Benny.

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0: Kia ora Utiputi and beyond. 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
1: Kay.
0: And I completely forgot to do my news segment. We are coming to the end of the show. We've got 13 minutes left, so I thought now is the perfect time and we'll listen to some lovely Phaedra love after. So my news segment of the week, as I said earlier, is focusing on some recent announcements we've had from the government today. The government has announced a plan to reduce the size of the public service workforce from 1.2% of the population to 1%. That's one in six public servants on the chopping block. The usual culprit, AI, as well as the merging of some ministries, is predicted to save $2.4 billion over the next 4 years, with 9,000 jobs looking to be cut. Finance Minister Nicholas Willis commented that the public sector needed modernising as it was currently living in a state of 80s relic. Quite an interesting comment from her there. Critics of the change are warning that it could seriously impact frontline services such as healthcare and community support, while supporters are calling it a well overdue tightening of the belt. I mean, I guess there's lots of conversations to be had on what we want our public services to look like in New Zealand. But personally, I'm not too sure about vulnerable conversations being had with ChatGPT or, you know, over real people. How are you feeling, Kate?
1: Yeah, much the same. Real people and their real lives and real situations.
0: Exactly, and they'll all be affected by it. I mean, my main question is, what are they planning to do with this $2.4 billion they're saving? Is it going to be going back into, like, hospitals and schools and roads and other frontline priorities, like they're framing it? Or
1: back into the community, maybe?
0: Yeah, you'd hope so. But, yeah, it does just feel like a bit of a weird one when it's, you know, you're cutting people's real jobs, real lives, important things like this.
1: Especially after all the cuts only a few years ago as well.
0: Oh, absolutely, especially in Wellington. Like, I can't imagine what it's like being up there at the moment. I wanted to share that because I thought that was a very interesting thing to come out of the news today. Anyway, back to the music. We have, as I announced earlier, Drunk Drive by Phaedra Love. We'll follow that up with Boys with the Characteristics of Wolves by Unknown Mortal Orchestra, which I know you like, Kate.
1: Indeed, that's correct.
0: Oh, they're so wonderful. And only recently I found out they're a New Zealand band. I was actually quite shocked to learn that. I've been listening to them for years.
1: They are quite famous, hey?
0: Yeah, absolutely. Yeah, no, they're absolutely wonderful. And then we had a song to finish us off by you. Well, not by you, but that would be amazing, that you chose. What song was that, Kate?
1: Dreaming by Scribe.
0: Oh, I'm excited to listen. I love a bit of Scribe.
1: Kiwi classic.
0: It absolutely is. So this is Drunk Drive by Phaedra Love. And yeah, we'll talk to you before we go. Ka kite.

0: Kia ora, this is Deep Dive with Jules and Kate, and that was our last song, Dreaming by Scribe. Thank you for tuning in. We are passing over. Hope you guys will have a great rest of your night, and we'll see you in a couple weeks. Ka kite. Bye, Kate.
1: Thanks for having us.

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2: 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Mm.

0: Test, test, 1, 2, this is DJ Harry Block here. This is my radio show, 9 to 11, every Wednesday night. So this is the show. You're on the show. Welcome back to the show. I might have some guests. I might have some friends.
1: Ooh, friends. Oh, cool radio show friends.
0: Maybe. They might show up. If anyone wants to be my friend. Oh, that song was Love is Dangerous by Blink-182. Love is dangerous, but it's what we need more of, I think. Anyway, I got a kind of a plan for today. I was going to have a guest on, but they had school, so I got a playlist here that called An Endless Summer, and it's just pop punk bangers. So we're just going to be shuffling that playlist. And we'll see what comes on. The next song will be My Pet Sally. My Pet Sally by Blink-182 again. This song is about the PE teacher, I think, at the high school, Tom DeLonge.

0: All right, that was my pet Sally bubbling Blink-182, and my friend Dahl just walked into the studio.
1: Let's turn a mic on for you. What are you on? Mic one?
2: Hello.
1: What's up? How was band practice?
2: That was pretty fun.
1: Sick.
2: I just got here. I've been down the deep end.
1: You should have got Stefan to come in.
2: Oh, I should have.
1: Mm-hmm.
2: He had places to be. He had a guitar to take for me.
1: Oh, damn. I think Ethan's coming in later, so we can have like a flat meeting or something.
2: Yeah, let's just talk. Let's go through the itinerary for our flat.
1: Dope. Okay. The next song is going to be Paper Thin by Tom DeLonge.

0: All right, that was Paper Thin by Tom DeLonge. The next song is Placeholder by Phaedra Love from Pearly. These songs are very good. The EP is called Good, Bad, Not Evil is what the EP is called. And I don't know if she knows this, but that's also the name of an album by the Black Lips, if you know that band. Bill?
1: I do.
0: Yeah,
1: I think
0: that's a Black Lips album. I don't know. I don't think she knows that, unless she intentionally ripped off the Black Lips, which I've done before. So that's cool. This song is "Placeholder" by Phaedra Love. Let's get it.

0: All right, that was Placeholder by Fade Your Love. I love that song. Check out the EP, Good, Bad, Not Evil. That song is number one on the Radio 1 charts. Send it 2 weeks in a row. And then after, I'm looking at the thing, Emily Esplin, Eat Me Alive is number two. And that song is also a banger, actually. And then number three on the Radio 1 charts is Bunchy's Big Score, You're Our Camera. And Max White, egomaniac, that guy.
1: he's all right. I have to agree, though.
0: Max, he's all right.
1: He's okay.
0: I love that guy. he might be listening. If you're listening, send me a text and say that I'm listening.
1: Max.
0: And maybe say something nice about me as well.
1: Max, say something horrible about Roof.
0: Just give me like a little compliment or something if you're listening, Max. The fourth place is Samantha. Samantha Josephine. I can't read. How to Be in Love is the song. And it sounds like it will be a good song because love songs are good sometimes. Sometimes they're good.
1: Yeah, they're okay.
0: You ever wrote a love song before?
1: I've written a few. They never turned out. They never got me a girlfriend, though. But
0: damn. No, the good ones come from when you don't have a girlfriend. you know?
1: I think Ramones write good love songs.
0: The bad love songs that win from people that actually have girlfriends and they write love songs.
1: That is true.
0: And then number five is the Mentalist Collective. E-Ray is the song. I don't know how to say that. Yeah, don't know that song. Material Law is number six with Temple of the Sun, which sounds like a Indiana Jones movie or something. And Material Law is hardcore music. So you got to be tough. And then Casual Healing is number two. Number seven on the Radio 1 charts with Tell the Truth. And then number eight is Vera Allen with Four. Don't know that song either.
1: Good song.
0: Is it a good song?
1: I like it. I like it a lot.
0: Okay, well, Dulce is a good song, so it probably is.
1: Yeah.
0: Nine is Fables with Eyes Closed. Don't know that song. 10 is Office Dog.
1: Ooh.
0: Don't really know that band. I've heard good things, though.
1: Office Dog, yeah. If you know Kane Strang, that's his band, Office Dog.
0: Also don't know that person.
1: Really good musician.
0: Number 11 is Sog with Point That Thing Somewhere Else, Clean Cover, feat. David Kilgore. That's been in the charts for like a million weeks, I swear.
1: Yeah, it's been there for like at least a month. I keep seeing it.
0: Damn.
1: Good stuff, Sog, honestly.
0: Yeah, I heard their EP that hasn't came out yet the other day, and I was like, wow, this is like a lot. The massive step up from their last EP. I mean, I still think they peaked with their first EP. That was just banger after banger all the way through. But, you know, they've changed their sound a lot since then. It's cool, though. I liked it. I liked it. And then, that was the top 11 on Radio 1 charts. I'm coming for who's leaving? Zach Hoffman is leaving Radio 1 to move to Wellington, so I'm probably going to be taking over his show. I'll be the new morning host, probably. okay, I'm going to play another song now. What should I play? This is Wednesday night DJ Harry Block radio show. Should I play a Beatles song? Nah.
1: Yeah.
0: Maybe I should. Okay, I'll play a Beatles song.
1: I'm voting for Octopus's Garden.
0: Ringo Starr, seriously? Oh,
1: it's carpool songs. That one's really good.
0: Hello, Goodbye. I love this song.
1: Okay, yes.

0: That was the mother flipping Beatles, y'all. On the DJ Harry Block radio show. Test, test. 1, 2. This is DJ Harry Block here. I'm a Scorpio. I'm a slutty little Scorpio. Okay. You're back on the show. This is the show. The Beatles, good band. Sometimes a good band. Some say the best. So the next song is by my queen, Olivia Rodrigo. Have you heard the new Olivia Rodrigo song?
1: I haven't. I don't even know what she sounds like, to be honest.
0: Whoa. Well, you're about to have your life changed because she's amazing. And she's my celebrity crush. I've had two celebrity crushes in my life. First one is Olivia Rodrigo, and the second one is the guy that played Chewbacca in Star Wars. But that was more lust, to be honest. Like, it wasn't even love, you know. It was just uninhibited, passionate lust.
1: I don't know what to say about that.
0: Okay. This is Olivia Rodrigo with Drop Dead.

0: That was Drop Dead by Olivia Rodrigo. And you know what? I think that song's going to be a hit. I just have a feeling about it. I reckon it's going to be a really popular song.
1: Yeah, I think she's going to get out there a bit more and get a major label deal and all that stuff. And
0: yeah.
1: Yeah.
0: Definitely potential.
1: Whatever big bands do, I don't know. But
0: with Olivia Rodrigo. what song did I have queued up? Oh, Bloodhound Gang.
2: We gotta drop.
0: Oh, yo. Okay. You can text into the show if you want to. I don't know what the number is, but someone just did. And someone complained about a song not being named. And it wasn't from my show, it was from the show before. So if you want to say things about my show, Google the number, I don't know. Mope is a song. And it's by a band called Bloodhound Gang, which is like Beastie Boys if they were funnier.
2: We gonna drop this next bomb for a money-making player that ain't with us no more.
3: Yeah, Notorious B.I.G.
2: Hell no! We gonna do this for a gang-banging thug that never seen it coming.
3: Yeah, Tupac Shakur.
2: Nah, bitch! I'm talking about motherfucking Falco and shit.
3: What? Falco?

0: shit. Here comes Pac-Man.
1: Hey, Pac-Man. What's up?
2: Hey, you bitches. I'm high on crack. Want a freebase?
1: No, Pac-Man. Drugs are bad.
0: Nope. Can't help you, man.

0: macaroni.
1: All right, you're back on the show. This is the show, the DJ Harry Block Radio Show. That was Mope by Bloodhound Gang. Guest feature Pac-Man. Good guy. I know him a little bit. Before that was Drop Dead by Olivia Rodrigo. The next band is a band that is very good and more people should like. And they're called Dinosaur Pileup. And they sound like early Foo Fighters mixed with like... I said this really good the other day. But they're like a comp. They're like, their songs are funny, you know? Like, they have a song called Fresh Metal Cassette, and they have a song called Stupid Heavy Metal Broken Hearted Loser Punk. So I'll play one of their songs. So this song is called Fresh Metal Cassette. And we're going to try and pick up the pace a little bit because it's kind of low energy in the Radio 1 studio right now. So we might get Pac-Man over. And here's Fresh Metal Cassette, Dinosaur Pileup.

0: Okay, nah, JK, I'm not actually going to play that song. Instead, I'm going to me and Dole here are going to talk about the 100 best punk albums of all time according to Rolling Stone magazine. And I checked this out briefly last night, and I agreed with the number one best punk album of all time. But I thought some of it was a bit questionable. Number 100, we got DRI, We're Dealing With It. Never heard of that album. I have heard of the band.
1: I'm just skimming through it now. They've got L7, Smell the Magic at 91, which is cool to see. I like L7. And then you got the first Damned album at 90. But, like, there's some stuff in here I wouldn't really imagine being on.
0: Yeah, like, why is Paramore Brand New Eyes on there?
1: Paramore, oh, they got Wipers, Is This Real at number 40. I mean,
0: and then they got the 98, they got The Faith and The Void. Watch, those are two EPs. That's not an album.
1: They got the Misfits compilation on here.
0: And by the way, The Faith and The Void, that split is not that great as well. I have it on record.
1: Greatest punk albums of all time, and they put the Misfits beep. My bad. You didn't hear that. They put the Misfits compilation, not like why not like why the compilation, like.
0: Dude, they got
1: there's like
0: Brutalism,
1: Walk
0: Idols
1: Among Us on here and stuff.
0: There's better Idols albums than Brutalism. Joy Is an Act of Resistance. That's a better album than Brutalism.
1: Would you call Joy Division and Unknown Pleasures the top 100 punk albums?
0: I honestly have not listened to Joy Division.
1: I'd call Joy Division one of the top 10 first albums.
0: Oh, The Damned.
1: Call it a punk album, though.
0: Didn't you meet the guy from The Damned?
1: I did. I met Captain Sensible. He gave me a beer.
0: Was he like a nice dude?
1: He was awesome.
0: Sick.
1: Really cool guy.
0: Did you party with him?
1: I wish I did. I think he went back to parties with the older crowd.
0: Loser.
1: I didn't think he wanted to hang around a 21-year-old.
0: Damn.
1: Nah, he was awesome.
0: Social Distortion, Mummy's Little Monster in 88. Social Distortion are an awesome band. But, you know, they have better albums than that. Like their self-titled one, which is a lot better than that.
1: I'm not going to lie.
0: Dude, self-titled, Social Distortion. Whew, that album, that's like a top 10 album for me, probably, honestly.
1: Wow. I'm not going to lie, there are a lot of albums in here I am surprised on it that I would personally put on. I did say this to Ruth before. I think Rocket to Rush is the best Ramones album. And I've got that at number 26.
0: Yeah, well, I feel like self-titled just has more classics on there, you know?
1: And they have self-titled. Did you say they have self-titled number one?
0: Yeah. Negative Approach, wow. Tied Down. I'm pretty sure that's an EP. Why have they got EPs on here? There's been three EPs I've seen so far. This is professional journalism thing, Rolling Stone. Jawbreaker. I have never really gotten to Jawbreaker. What else they got? In 83, they got Dude Ranch by Blink-182. Great album. But, you know, Blink has better albums as well.
1: And why are Pink Flag? Okay, Funhouse at 8 by The Stooges is a crime. That should be at least top 5. I mean, it's hard to, like, get angry at this list because it is Rolling Stone. And
0: yeah. At the end of the day, it's like, who makes up their mind about it? What is this one dude at Rolling Stone? Is it like a team of people?
1: Exactly.
0: I don't know. But and got an 80, we got Punk and Drublic by NoFX, which is a really great album. That was like a big album for me growing up as well. But I would put that a lot higher than 80, to be honest. I'd put that like, that's top 20, in my opinion. What else we got? Oh, Crass, Feeding of the 5,000. You know, that's not even the best Crass album. Seriously?
1: It's the only one I've heard. Dead Boys are good.
0: Blondie?
1: I like Blondie, that should be higher.
0: Yeah, Blondie, a lot of their songs aren't written by them. Do you know that? Blondie had a lot of ghostwriters.
1: That doesn't surprise me.
0: Birthday
1: Party Junkyard should be higher.
0: That's Nick Cave, right?
1: That's Nick Cave, yeah.
0: I haven't really got into that, but I've gotten to Nick Cave a little bit. Nick Cave, he's weird, dude. My dad played me one of his albums the other day, and I was like, this sucks. It's really bad.
1: It might have been the wrong album.
0: Oh, SSD, not that great of a band. Dick Kennedy's not that great of a band. I don't like Jello Biafra. I think he's a dick, that guy.
1: Yeah, I can see that. Suicide is good. That the self-titled is a good album. Yeah. Stiff Little Fingers is okay.
2: Yeah. Fear, that the Fear self, the record Fear by the band Fear is that's a good punk album. That's
1: a good,
2: like,
1: album. I just like, I have this like personal vendetta against Flea. And
2: oh yeah, I don't think he played bass on that album.
1: If he didn't play in that on that album, then I'm totally okay with
2: that. He was just in the band for like a little bit, but he didn't play on the album. But they have some of the most shocking, controversial lyrics on the Fear album. It is, for me, as a loser, dude, I love it. But a lot of people, no. Oh, they got Against Me, Transgender Dysphoria Blues. Watch, that album is awesome. And you know it's awesome because I cannot relate to the lyrics at all. And I'm saying it's awesome. Yeah. Have you checked out that album?
1: I haven't, actually.
2: You so should, because it's awesome. They got heaps of bangers. Actually, every song is a banger on that one. Laura Jane Grace, her band.
1: Flipper, love that. The Gun Club.
2: Never heard of The Gun Club. Public Image. Is that Johnny Run's band?
1: Yeah, I haven't heard that one, though. I've only heard first issue, not second edition.
2: Yeah. Operation Ivy, that's a great album. Yeah, Devo, why is Devo on here? I wouldn't call them punk. They're cool. They're one of the coolest bands. But I don't think they're a punk band. Rancid and Out Come the Wolves. That album has like two good songs on it.
1: I never got into Rancid.
2: Yeah, me neither. Rancid hits, but Tim Rancid, Armstrong's other band, The Transplants, is way better than Rancid.
1: Rancid, just looking at them, they look like they're going to be the like most like crazy like band. And then they play like I never imagined them to be as clean as they were.
2: They're very poppy, but also like Rancid, their aesthetic is like the most stereotypical punk aesthetic.
1: Yeah, that's what I mean. Like, it's crazy. I mean, I love pop music, but like, it's the aesthetic, I guess.
2: Group 6, which honestly, I didn't think that was a very good album, Circle Jerks. Yeah, I never got into it. I like Black Flag with Keith Morris, though. But,
1: I thought the other Circle Jerks album was alright, but not that one.
2: Yeah. Wild in the Streets.
1: Yeah.
2: It's way better. Oh, Bad Religion Against the Grain. Not the best Bad Religion album. The best Bad Religion album is Recipe for Hate, I think. Surely that makes it on here. But Against the Grain, Bad Religion are probably one of the best punk bands, in my opinion, because they've been putting up good, like, political punk music since, like, this, like, I think, like, they started in the 70s, maybe.
1: Yeah, like, late 70s?
2: Late 70s, I think.
1: Sounds about right.
2: So they're cool. Mannequin Pussy, that's like the newest album I've seen on here, but I haven't really listened to that band. Have you listened to that band?
1: I've listened to a little bit of them.
2: Are they worthy of the 42 spot?
1: They're not worthy of the 42 spot.
2: That's what I thought when I was like, seriously?
1: I think it's still early days here. Maybe up in the list, but like not that.
2: Yeah,
1: you know.
2: Well, they got Glow On by Turnstile at number 39.
1: That's a new album.
2: That's a new album. That album is very good, and I got really into that album. But what else? I don't even know if I'd call it a punk album, though. It's like, I don't know. What is punk? Is punk a genre of music, or is it like an ideology? I don't know. Bratmobile. I don't know that band, but I've heard about them. The Misfits by Misfits.
1: The compilation, yeah.
2: Is that a compilation? That's not even an album. Like,
1: nah.
2: I've never really got into like Misfits full albums. Like Misfits hits. They're like the Cure of punk rock. You know, the hits.
1: Oh, I listen to the Cure albums.
2: Yeah, no, I actually do as well. But only recently I've been getting into them. Like The Head in the Door. That album is great all the way through. But that's the only album I've checked out all the way through.
1: Velvet Underground, White Light, White Heat. Great album.
2: Yeah, yep.
1: Atomizer by Big Black. And then I did say Joy Division on All Pleasures is like...
2: Fugazi. That was an important record to come out of the punk scene. Was the first Fugazi record. Because when that album came out, everyone was like, oh, like, we can be good musicians as well, you know?
1: Yeah.
0: We don't have to Fugazi, be the Ramones.
1: Fugazi wrote a lot of their songs based on jams, didn't they?
0: Yeah.
1: From what I heard.
0: The Replacements have not listened to... Oh, the Germs. G.I. I have a tattoo of that album cover.
2: That was actually the first album that got me into punk music.
1: Because
0: I was into the Foo Fighters. And then I watched the Foo Fighters documentary
1: when
0: I was like real young. And they were talking about the Germs. And then I checked out the Germs because of Pat Smear from the Foo Fighters. And then I heard the song We Must Bleed. And I was like, this is the coolest thing I've ever heard in my life.
1: That's a good gateway into punk.
0: Yeah. And then, I love that album start to finish. Rocket to Russia. The Ramones are just the best. They are the best. They're just the best. They're just the best. Like,
1: they just got a swag that's unmatched.
0: Yeah, they're questionable people. I think they're good people. Well, they had like a million drummers, but like Johnny Ramone, I've heard some. Is it Joey? No, Joey's the singer, eh?
1: Johnny's the guitar player.
0: Yeah, and he is not that nice a guy, apparently.
1: And then DD is a bit of a nutcase.
0: I think, I think DD's like always like a nice dude. He's really funny. DD Ramone interviews. Have you heard the DD Ramone rap album?
1: It's Against My Will, yes.
0: It's funny.
1: Thank you, Sam, for video nasty.
0: Funky.
1: I hated it.
0: The Raincoats, never heard of them.
1: Darren Kirk of Bones List, I think. That's how I know about them.
0: Damn.
1: It must be good then.
0: Marla Goes to College, I also have that album cover tattooed on me. That's in my top 10 albums of all time as well. That's in my top 5 albums of all time, to be honest.
1: I like that album. That was cool.
0: Minor Threat, I have a Minor Threat tattoo as well. I guess this is why people think I'm a punk. I'm not a punk. I just enjoy some music that is punk sometimes. Minor Threat or Ian MacKaye is just like a genius. Everything he did is like meaningful and like it very forward thinking, and I like that. Green Day did make it on here with Dookie in the number 20 spot. Green Day, you know, they made more money in punk rock than anyone else, and they still put out albums, and their last album Dilemma, there was the song on the album, I remember what the last Grand album was called, but it was called Saviors, and they had a song on it called The American Dream Is Killing Me, and it honestly sounded like if like AI generated a Green Day song. Like, honestly, dude, these guys are like rich. They made more money in punk rock than anybody else ever. They're living in like mansions and they're still like complaining about communism. Like, honestly, you guys are living in mansions because of communism. Like, I would rather they just like made a record that was like, yo, we love cars and money and
1: yeah, then they'd stay true to themselves.
0: And then at least it would be authentic. So Green Day, they're the worst, seriously. Nah, they're alright. I like Green Day. But, 19, Bikini Kill, Reject All American. Honestly, never listened to that band other than that one song, Rebel Girl.
1: Oh, cool. I saw Bikini Kill live a few years ago.
0: Sick. Were they good? 'Cause
1: they were good.
0: Apparently, they don't like each other, and they don't play music very much.
1: Ah, well, they didn't seem like that on stage, so they were masking it.
0: And then,
1: Bad Brains
0: with number 17. That was an important record, I think.
1: It definitely was.
0: They're the best New York hardcore band.
1: They're not from New York. They're from DC.
0: Oh, what? Okay,
1: but they were banned in DC, so they moved to New York.
0: Okay, well, they're one of the best hardcore bands. Gang of Four, never heard of them. New York Dolls,
1: I like that before.
0: They're good. Apparently, that sounds like a band you'd like. The New York Dolls, with the number 15 spot.
1: I used to, but like not so much anymore. A bit too glammy for me.
0: Yeah, they look very glammy. X by Los Angeles. That album has like a couple good songs. I wouldn't give it the 14 spot, but
1: that's probably too generous. Yeah.
0: Yeah.
1: Husker Du, okay. I mean, yeah. 13. I don't know about that.
0: Don't wanna know if you are lonely. That's the only song I know of them, and I know it, only know it because the band Pop OD covered it from New Zealand. Number 12, Patti Smith Horses. I've actually seen Patti Smith play live.
1: Really.

0: most was slip it in. Drink, dude, black coffee. Drink the black coffee.
1: I gotta say my wall.
2: Yeah. Yeah, I wouldn't say Damaged. Damaged is the worst Kimmy Rollins era Black Flag album. Even though I have the album cover tattooed on me as well.
1: Do you?
2: Yeah, I do. It doesn't look like it's just a dude punching a mirror. I have way too many, like, I'm not as punk as I used to be, and I have heaps of punk tattoos, and I feel weird about it. But, number 10, London Calling.
1: Yeah.
2: Nirvana, Nevermind. I guess, you know, that's...
1: In Utero.
2: You know, that's a pop album. That is a pop
1: album.
2: It is
1: a very pop album, yeah.
2: Great album, though. Do you remember where you were the first time you heard Smells Like Teen Spirit? Because I remember... Oh, everyone remembers where they were.
1: Oh, I see that again. I don't think I remember. I would have been really young.
2: I was in my dad's car, and I heard... And I was just like, blown away. So this is awesome.
1: I remember where I heard Come As You Are, though. I remember that being on SingStar back in the day.
2: Sick. Stooges, Funhouse. You like the Stooges.
1: I think that should be top five. Actually, I think Raw Power should be top five. Maybe it is.
2: I think... I Don't Want to Grow Up by Descendants should be top five, but it won't be. Nevermind the Bollocks.
1: I think that should be top five too.
2: Yeah, I guess it's probably should important. Be. I think that it's a great album, and I got really into it when I was younger, but these days I would absolutely never put it on. But Johnny Rotten just ruined their legacy. What a loser. Do you like him?
1: To an extent, I think he's... he's still complaining about Malcolm McLaren long after he's died, so I think...
2: Malcolm McLaren? Oh, he was the manager,
1: right? Manager, yeah.
2: Did you watch that TV show they made?
1: I did. I thought it was a very fun show.
2: Yeah, I thought it was good as well. And I enjoyed Johnny Rotten.
1: Apart from Johnny Rotten, the guy who played Johnny Rotten looked a bit like a crackhead, but...
2: Yeah, he looked a bit like Stefan.
1: Oh.
2: No, I'm not saying Stefan looks like a crackhead, but...
1: I hope Stefan's
2: he's actually
1: listening.
2: He's quite a handsome guy, Stefan, I think.
1: I think so.
2: Minutemen.
3: Minutemen.
2: Do you reckon they're... Why are they called the Minutemen? Is that because they are like... That's their girlfriend's nickname for them or something?
1: I don't know, but I know that the Minutemen wrote the intro that they use in Jackass.
2: Yeah.
1: Yeah.
2: X-ray
1: Specs.
2: I've never heard of that album as in the number two spot. X-ray Specs, Germ Free Adolescence.
1: X-ray Specs are quite a pioneer in punk, but I wouldn't say that. Number two is quite generous for that.
2: Yeah. And then the number one spot, which I agree with, Ramones, self-titled.
1: Yeah, that's fair.
2: Yeah, we should play a song off that album now because it's on the number one spot. And that was the 100 best punk rock albums according to Rolling Stone.
1: I think we both kind of disagree with most of it, but
2: yeah, well,
1: the placements anyway. Maybe there's some that are just like,
2: what's an album that you think should have made it on there?
1: Raw Power by the Stooges.
2: Yeah, oh, you definitely, yeah, that's like, yeah, that's fucked. That
1: I think In Utero by Nirvana should have been on there too. I mean that over Nevermind in terms of punkness. I mean,
2: yeah.
1: But then again, like you said, what is punk anyway?
2: I'm just going to go through my albums on my phone. Like, what should have made it on there? Honestly, I think Outsiders by Narwhal should have made it on there. But that's just very my personal preference.
1: Generation by Guitar Wolf.
2: maybe, like, Watch Me Fall by Jay Retard. Or, like, one of Jay Retard's albums.
1: Yeah.
2: Or, what else should have made it on there? Honestly, Nimrod by Green Day, I would have put that on there. I'd put, like, maybe 40 Ounces to Freedom by Sublime. I'd put that on there. I'd put So Long, Thanks for All the Shoes by NoFX on there.
1: I think I'd put, I'll put the first Suicidal Tendencies album on there.
2: Yeah,
1: I'd agree with that. That album's actually pretty punk. The rest of the album just get more a bit metal, but... That album's pretty punk. Maybe Agent Orange too. I don't know though.
2: Oh, maybe Let's Talk About Feelings by Lagwagon. Actually, nah, I wouldn't put that on there.

0: Every oh no, nah, there's enough descendants on there already.
1: I'll actually say the first Bikini Kill album.
0: True.
1: Over that one they had on there.
0: Whatever one that has Rebel Girl on it should be on there, because that's the banger, right?
1: Yeah, that's the thing. That's like their teen spirit. Yeah.
0: Yeah. Maybe Man's Best Friend by Sabrina Carpenter.
1: Yes.
0: Never mind. I was going to say one of Beastie Boys EPs, but no, that's not very good. I have the time and the liberty to.
1: Oh, Buzzcocks. Why are Buzzcocks on there?
0: Ugly Losers Club, Nervous Jerk, maybe. Born in the USA, Bruce Springsteen. Trying to like what's classic this? I feel like there's probably albums that are so classic and we're just missing them. Probably like Insult to Hardcore Slobbercock.
1: I got that on cassette.
0: Honestly, I would put Fiddler self-titled. That's controversial.
1: I haven't heard that.
0: But that is a great punk album, and that's very original sounding. One of the most original sounding punk albums of like the last 20 years, I think. Because it sounds like.
1: Oh wait, I was gonna say Wipers, but there was a Wipers album on there.
0: Yeah. Maybe like Tickets to My Downfall, MGK.
1: No, definitely not.
0: I'm pretty sure he was like one of the like original like punks. So just out of respect, I'd give MGK the spot.
1: Original punks.
0: Well, he walked so like Bad Rains could run, you know. Yeah. Honestly, maybe like Promises, Die, Die, Die. Seriously, I'd probably put that on there. That's a great album. Okay, we're going to play some Ramones now because we've talked for like 20 minutes or something, probably longer.
1: I think everyone's sick of hearing
0: Ramones! All right, I love the Ramones. I'd honestly put them top 5 bands. They're so cool. They just ooze cool, you know. They need to like nobody is as cool as the Ramones. Like okay.
1: Maybe Bunchy's big scorer, but like apart from them, no one else.
0: No, we're not cool Bunchies. We're the opposite of cool. Okay. What song should we play off that album?
1: Beat on the Brat.
0: Beat on the Brat with the baseball bat by the Ramones. 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On Radio 1.

0: 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We just talked about the 100 best punk albums of all time, according to Rolling Stone. And now we're going to talk about this new album called Homebrew. It's not new. Came out in 2012. But the artist is Homebrew, and the album is called Homebrew. And apparently they're a rap person from Auckland. And it's like a New Zealand kind of like hip-hop album. And apparently it's really good. And it is really good because I've listened to some of it. I haven't checked out the whole album yet because it's an hour and 30 minutes long. And who has that much time? Seriously, like, dude, why did you make an album that is that long? I'm not going to listen to the whole album. But the song that's good off it is called Alcoholic. And we're going to play that song right now on the DJ Harry Block Radio Show, because you're listening to Radio 1, aren't you?
1: Hi, everybody. Welcome to the Wednesday meeting. Everybody, give it up for Eli, first of all. He's been off the meth for a whole month now, and his wife's getting out of jail next Thursday. Is that right? Anyway, we've got a new speaker today, so big

0: out, blowing bucks on these drugs, going nuts, trying to sober up.
1: Well, I bought a vodka and a Calgary and a king.
2: Oh, I mean, listen.

0: All right, that was Alcoholic by Homebrew.
1: Good song. And we just talked about the 100 best punk albums according to Rolling Stone. And I'm going to play a song off an album that
2: didn't make it into the top 100, but I feel like should have. And that was I Don't Want to Grow Up by The Descendants.
1: Woo! Descendants, honestly, my second favorite band of all time after Blink-182. Yeah, and this song is called Christmas Vacation, and it's off I Don't Want to Grow Up. And honestly, it kind of sounds like The Smiths or something. Like, it kind of sounds like The Smiths. Like, it's very jangly and, like, I don't know. I'll play it, and you'll see. Christmas Vacation, Descendants.

0: That was Christmas Vacation by the Descendants. And I am here with my friend and my flatmate, Doll from the band Pinko Peg.
1: Hello.
2: Is my mic turned on?
3: Your mic is turned up because, you know, I'm a professional radio host.
2: Maybe I just have a really weird, but I can hear me. Okay, I can hear me now. Yeah, hello.
3: Okay, maybe, hold up. I'll turn your headphones up.
4: Check.
3: Okay, so this is a segment. We're going to talk about your band in a little bit, but first we have to do a segment on my show called Just Answer the Effing Question. And I'm going to ask you questions, and your job is to just answer the effing question. And Tane was very good at this last week. He was the only guest I've ever had that was ever good at this segment.
2: Oh, no, I have to...
3: Because, you know, he just answered the effing question. Like, because most people, they're like, why would you ask me that? You just answer the effing question. Okay, do you have a favorite band?
2: Yes, Sonic Youth.
3: Okay, good. Tell me about your favorite band.
2: They are really loud and noisy. They're from New York, and they kick so much ass.
3: I've heard that they do that. What's the last prime number under 100?
2: Last prime number, 99?
3: No, it's 97. how much time do you spend?
2: A lot.
3: Yeah, well, the correct answer was 24 hours, but... appearance, am I right?
2: Yeah,
3: I know. Heroin or fentanyl?
2: Fentanyl.
3: Yeah, that's correct. Tane said the same thing. What did Rob Stewart do? Rod Stewart, not Rob Stewart, sorry.
2: Rod Stewart was naughty, very naughty.
3: Yeah, he was a naughty man. That is correct. That was the answer I was looking for. Do you think the internet is like a fad and like people probably won't even talk about it in like a year from now?
2: Oh, yeah.
3: Yeah.
2: Totally.
3: Actually, I was watching this documentary about, aliens and extraterrestrials and stuff, and reverse engineering that the U.S. government has been doing since, like, the 40s. And it's actually, it's really rad, because if the government was to bring out this technology that they have from reverse engineering, like alien UFOs and crash retrievals and all this kind of stuff, if they were to bring out this technology, it would make Tesla obsolete just like that. It would make Tesla look like a 100-year-old technology.
2: Yeah, like, definitely.
3: Why do people like Linkin Park?
2: Because they're really sad people.
3: Yeah, but there is better sad music than Linkin Park, The Smiths,
2: The Cure. That is true.
3: Yesterday's Letters.
2: Yeah, absolutely, yeah.
3: Seriously, Linkin Park, they're the worst. why do you use Snapchat?
2: No.
3: Yeah, because you're an adult.
2: Yes.
3: Yeah, I think
2: legally.
3: I think it's a really big red flag when adults use Snapchat.
2: I haven't used Snapchat since I was 17.
3: Yeah, yeah.
2: I mean that proves your point. Yeah.
3: Because like, if you're using like adults that use Snapchat, it's like, what are you using it to talk to other adults?
2: Oh, it's cringe. Yeah.
3: Unlikely. Yeah. You know.
2: Yeah.
3: What's the best, Japanese food? Because we went to a Japanese place one time, and it was very good. So my question was, what's the best, takeaway place in Dunedin?
2: Reburger.
3: Really? That's like a chain, though.
2: Yeah.
3: What's the best one that's not a chain?
2: The best one that's not a chain?
3: I would have thought you would say some Japanese place, but...
2: Probably Mum's Chicken, actually. That's not a chain. I think that's only in Dunedin.
3: True, I've never been there. But I don't eat chicken, so
2: it's
3: probably wouldn't
2: Korean
3: like
2: chicken.
3: It.
2: Yeah, true.
3: What's your favorite quality in a human being?
2: Probably empathy.
3: Empathy. Yeah, it's important. Yeah. Yeah, totally. You know, like, everyone just needs... I just like nice people with, like, a good sense of humor, you know? But, you know, nice people are empathetic. What would the first thing you would do if you were Prime Minister of New Zealand?
2: I'd make it so trans people have much better rights.
3: Yeah, that's good. That's yeah, they should do that. Because apparently, I know something about Caleb Tulloch posted something on a story that said that there isn't that just before,
2: and
3: I
2: saw it. Very good.
3: And I was like, oh no. Bloody what's his name? The guy that runs this place?
2: The bald guy. The fat controller.
3: The fat controller. I actually don't know his name. Christopher Luxon. Yeah, yeah. He's
2: I don't like him.
3: He is probably not that cool of a dude.
2: Nah. We need someone we love our trans Fano. We need someone better in there.
3: Yeah. To me it just seems so stupid. It's like who cares like what people want to call themselves or like
2: exactly it's like just, yeah
3: like I don't get it, you know, just like
2: no, they just want to argue. If it was the other way, like they just want to, I don't know, it's stupid. He's wrong anyway.
3: Yeah, they're just like protecting, I don't know, outdated views. Human beings evolve and yeah, I don't know,
2: just conservative.
3: Yeah, I'm probably not the best person to like speak about this, but you know, I support that. I support trans people.
2: Hell yeah!
3: I have a lot of trans friends. Oh, you're from Palmerston North,
2: unfortunately.
3: And what's that like? Because I spent about 24 hours there one time, and I really hated it.
2: It's probably one of the most. It's the second most miserable place on earth, just under Bunnythorpe, which is 2 minutes out of Palmerston North.
3: Oh, true. Yeah, because I really did not like the time that I spent there.
2: I don't think anyone does.
3: Yeah, well, because I went Vagina Dry played there on tour one time, and the show was bad, but the after the show was even worse because we were staying at this like uni flat, and there was a party there all night, and we were so tired. That was like our fourth show we played in a row. Everyone just wanted to go to bed, and we couldn't go to bed, and it just sucked. It was like a bad 24 hours.
2: Damn.
3: Yeah, and we had like a 6-hour drive to Auckland the next day. It was brutal.
2: Oh yeah, that's horrible. I just want to say though, real quick, like I hate Palmerston North, and I'm allowed. That's not going to change. But
3: yeah,
2: great bands there. Shout out Khaki Department.
3: Yeah, yeah, those guys are really nice people.
2: Hell yeah.
3: You
2: musicians there are cool. You keep hope alive.
3: The drummer of that Khaki Department is a cool guy. I forgot his name, but he has like a pop punk band that he runs as well.
2: Sick.
3: OJ Simpson. What do you think about that
2: guy?
3: Guilty. Yep. He's really funny. Either way, he's really funny. I need to make new questions because I've been asking the same questions. If people listen to my show, I wonder if anyone like tunes in every week consistently. If you do, what a loser. Surely you have better things to do. No, you're probably a cool person. Come on the show sometime. Just like... are you aware of the power of shadows?
2: No, I'm not.
3: Okay. What's your favorite show on Cartoon Network?
2: Oh, probably Adventure Time.
3: True. That is fair enough. What's your second favorite show on Cartoon Network?
2: Oh, it's gotta be a regular show.
3: Yeah. They just brought out new episodes of that.
2: I heard. I haven't seen it yet, though. Yeah, I will watch it.
3: Apparently, it's really good, though. Name a band that, the Pinko Bag is better than.
2: The Red Hot Chili Peppers.
3: Yeah. Chad Smith is... I hate his drumming so much.
2: Zach Wilcox Brown shits on Chad Smith any day of the week.
3: Dude, like a new... Paul McCartney played on like SNL the other day, and it was like the finale of SNL. It was like some big SNL thing, and I was like, sick, yes, new Paul McCartney live footage. And then Chad Smith was on drums, and I was like, are you serious? And he sucked as well.
2: He
3: messed up a bit, and you can see Paul McCartney looking at him. He's like... It's funny. Yeah, Chad Smith, he's the worst. No, I don't know. I just don't like his drumming. I think it's like sloppy, and drumming's like all about feel in my opinion. I need to stop being such a jerk.
2: No, hating the Red Hot Chili Peppers is the most valid thing you can do.
3: Yeah. Cuz my friend, I had a friend in like school and shit that like ruined them for me, cuz he played them like nonstop for like a whole year. And And also, like, Anthony Kiedis, when his book came out, it was hard to, like, be a fan of them after that. There's some crazy stuff in that book. I haven't read it, but I've seen the YouTube video about the book. And my dad's read it. Okay, that was the end of the Just Answer the Effing Question segment. Okay, this is another segment. It's called Shit Talking. So basically, you can either talk shit about someone or you can tell a story about shit.
2: About what? Like, a story about...
3: feces. Or you can, like...
2: I would talk shit about someone. Anthony Kiedis is a horrible spirit that exists.
3: Yeah. And he's, like, dating, like, 19-year-old girls, and he's, like, 50.
2: He gives me... I don't know the man in
3: what
2: real life.
3: What a sad man. What a sad... Like, Tobey Maguire is doing that as well. Like, what a sad man. Like, I just feel bad for him. Like, you'd have to be a deeply, like, troubled man to do that.
2: I reckon, like I mean, I don't know him personally, but, like, I really don't want to. I think he just, I can't put my frustration into words about how much I hate him and his band.
3: Well, Anthony Kiedis, my mom's actually seen Anthony Kiedis naked. I'm not even joking. She used to work at, like, hotels in Auckland. And the Chili Peppers stayed there one day, and apparently she delivered room service to his room, and he opened the door completely, like, butt-ass naked.
2: That sounds like something, like, someone like that would do, to be honest.
3: Yeah. Okay, anyway, now we're going to talk about the music that you make.
2: Okay.
3: With your band, The Pinko Peg. Just tell me about your band and the mission statement that is The Pinko Peg.
2: Well, basically, I'll just say it's hard to define what we sound like. I'd say the easiest way is just shoegaze, but it's kind of borderline, to be honest, because there's a lot of different influences that go into our songwriting. But we have two songs coming out very soon. Most likely, I want to say maybe August or something, so we'll do a single release for that. And the band is me, Doll. Caleb Tarlock.
3: Love that guy.
2: Who's a bit of a rock star here in Dunedin. He's in a lot of different bands. Stefan from Unigino.
3: Love
2: and,
3: that guy.
2: And Zach, who...
3: Love that guy.
2: Hasn't played in the band since, like, 2019 or something like that. But, yeah, it's us four. We played a few gigs around Dunedin so far. I guess there is a little bit of a message in a way. I wouldn't say, like, we throw it out there too much. It's, like, kind of in the background. But it's real focused on, like, identity and... you know, gender identity and stuff like that. Yeah, that's kind of what it means. And also the Pinko Peg, that's a Cocteau Twins compilation. That's where we got the name from, as well as a false TV show that's on a movie called I Saw the TV Glow. So when people ask me if I took the name from any of those two, I say yes, because I did. That's basically it. We're recording we just had a band practice. Actually, I came straight here from it just previously. But we have... cracking open a cold one. Yeah, like I said, we have like two singles coming out. We're recording an EP next week for like a week. That will probably come out next year. Start next year, maybe. Yeah, there's no gigs at the moment. There's one confirmed for later this year that's not announced yet. But yeah, I would say I pretty much just summed up what we are. And I would say if you want to check us out, just we have an Instagram page, and that's about it, really. Yeah, we're based here in Dunedin. Yeah.
3: Can you rate your band members from who you like the most to who you like the least in your band?
2: I hate them all equally.
3: Because I've heard Sparkle, one of the songs, and it's very good. Sounds very good.
2: Well, thank you.
3: And so, is it going to be
1: those two songs aren't on the EP, or
2: no, they're not going to be on the EP. They're just like they're just going to be like two, right,
1: just
2: singles.
1: Two singles, and then another EP. Do you have a name for the EP yet?
2: No, we do not.
1: Are you going to name it, or is this going to be self-titled?
2: Oh, it'll be named. I'm not.
1: Yeah,
2: a huge fan
1: I don't like self-titled stuff. Just come over with a name. It's like so much cooler. You know?
2: I like the idea of having a name that's not even like a song title, just like a random like name.
1: Yeah,
2: that's what all my favorite bands seem to do. So why should we be no different?
1: Yeah.
2: Unless we want to be different, but I think there's too many self-titles out there.
1: Yeah, totally. I've only done it one time. Out of luck, did a self-titled EP. And then I was like, why did I do that? You know, should have scammed over a name. So what do you think about the Dunedin music scene compared to the Auckland music scene? Because we've toured together with your old band, Vio Nasty.
2: Yeah, I'd say in contrast, they are very different. Dunedin feels really more, I guess the scene is smaller, so there's a lot more support. I don't want to trash on Auckland, but there's a lot of support for kind of like music, I guess, like not so much like I don't want to say mainstream, but like, as Auckland can be, if you play in Auckland, so you know what I mean, but it can be very clicky, and it's just the truth. And Dunedin's very, like, it is very supportive, and they really try and, like, push all ages shows, and you play a show in Dunedin, there's always, like, I mean, my experience, I mean, you usually get a poor crowd. I think people are just, like, keen to support local music a lot more. I think Auckland is a bit spoiled for like choice where it comes to like they do have a lot of international bands come in, and also I guess, well, I don't know, it just really does, it just feels like a lot's happening down here, to be honest, completely honest with you.
1: Yeah, I feel like we have a lot of gigs, like every weekend there's stuff on, and like,
2: and some of the bands here in Dunedin seem to vibe with me a bit more on my personal interests, I guess. So I find myself a little more, I don't say accepted, but more like, I don't know. I guess I really vibe with it. I don't know. It was more DIY. I don't know.
1: Yeah, because I even I like lived in Christchurch last year, and there's just way more. Christchurch is bigger than Dunedin, but there's just so much more stuff happening in Dunedin. It's like so many more gigs. There's more bands, and like people are just like busier down here.
2: Yeah, and I guess Dunedin does have quite a rich history as well of alternative music as well.
1: I think the fact that we don't get many touring acts down here helps the scene, because there's more time for like people, like local bands, to book the venues and stuff. You know,
2: that does make a lot of sense.
1: Because like Dark Room or Space Academy in Christchurch, it's hard to like book a show there. Like if you want to book a show there, it's like you have to do it like at least 3 months in advance. You know?
2: Yeah.
1: And like with here, down here, it's like not the same. I don't think. Like I could probably go to yours and like book a show for like next month. You know? And like.
2: Yeah, I guess just the touring bands that come here are more so from New Zealand. They're touring New Zealand. I mean, we don't really get too much international acts, do we?
1: And all the touring bands play the Crown. And honestly, I've never booked a show at the Crown, and I probably never will, to be honest. Not that it's a bad venue, it's a great venue, but I just never think of doing it.
2: Yeah, plus, we want to try and
1: like me, but that's okay.
2: I saw Jones in the Wild yesterday, actually, down George Street. Yeah, I think, I guess when you book a show, you just really want to aim for all ages. Well, in my experience, when I'm trying to book a show, when I talk about booking a show with people anyway, it seems to go more in that direction.
1: Pearl Diver is awesome. Pearl Diver is my favorite.
2: Pearl Diver is really, yeah, I think it's up there. I think it probably is my favorite too, to be honest, because you can do both all ages and Aberdeen, and we like to drink in the Pinker Pig, so it's good to have that liquor license. I hope before I play.
1: Caleb has a few Canadian clubs. Naughty indeed. Boy.
2: I don't drink before I play, but afterwards it's a bit of a different story. Yeah.
1: You don't drink before you play anymore.
2: Anymore, no, no. They used to be a little different.
1: Know what I used to be like with the old drink? No.
2: No.
3: That was just in between us.
1: Okay, we might play some more music. Now there's only like 15 minutes left of this show. And then after that it's bedtime. But
2: biscuits.
1: Is
2: there another show on after this?
1: Nah. Just automated playlist.
2: Ghost DJ.
1: Yep. What should I play? Gonna Chris? I only have like downloaded stuff.
2: Only yesterday's letters.
1: No, I wish. I wish I had some.
2: I hope Caleb's listening yesterday's letters right now.
1: Caleb, Tolik. What's your favorite thing about Tolik?
2: I don't know. He's a very sweet guy.
1: Yeah, totally. Just an all round good fella.
2: Just a lovely lad.
1: Couldn't even say enough good things about him.
2: I don't know about that Stefan character though. Nah, I love Stefan too. And like I said, I hate all my bandmates equally.
1: Yep. Oh, okay. I'm gonna play a Bin Boy song. And the song is called Coke Can. If it's gonna load, dude, what? Oh wait, hold up. Okay. The song is called Coke Can, and it's by Bin Boy.

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That was-

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1: Hello.
0: I think it is, yeah.
1: Okay, my mic's working. Do you want to say something to this mic while I try and fix that one? My mic stopped working. That was the end of the show. That was the Sins of Time station jingle. 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

Gonna check the decay that keeps nibbling away. So-

greetings right about now, reaching out for each and every one who is here and joined us. I want to take time out and big up Radio 1, 91 FM, all the way there in New Zealand. I want to say thank you very much. Big respect here.

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6: Nau mai haere mai, piki mai, kake mai, kia ora e te iwi. This is the Edu Big Breakfast Program here on Te Reo Irirangi Kotahi. I hope you're having a great, great morning. I am your host, Zach Hoffman. It's 8 o'clock on the dot, just how we like it. I want to give a massive ups to everyone who was around campus having a look at the red sky. Massive ups to my fellow sky gazers. If you haven't seen the sky, if you haven't left the bed, if you haven't opened the windows, the sky looks amazing this morning. It's got this really, really deep red colour to it. A little bit orangey around the bend, but for the most part, pretty red. And the way this red light sort of interacts with the clouds, it looks almost like vascular, which I think is super, super cool. I highly recommend everyone go check out the sky this morning. Also, how warm is it today? It is absolutely ludicrous. I woke up this morning and my room wasn't a freezer, which was remarkable. Massive ups to the weather, I guess, for, you know, giving us a day off. It's a public holiday, I guess. But yeah, it's a really great day. The day is off to a great start, I should say. This might be the most pivotal breakfast show I've ever done. We have something that I don't think I've ever achieved in my life, which is 5 back-to-back interviews later on the program from 9 to like 10:15-ish. I'm going to try and keep a timer so they all go functionally. They all function okay. But there's some really cool announcements that we're making here on the program, so stick around till 9 and that will all kick off. I can't reveal anything just yet, but today might be the most based epic iteration of breakfast that's ever happened. So very glad we're doing this during New Zealand Music Month, as it's about a month before I head off to, not Auckland, Pōneke, Wellington to move. I know that's kind of lame, but it is what it is, and I'm looking forward to moving to Wellington. But it's pretty nuts. We've got a really lovely first hour of music here on the program. We're going for a bit of a country sort of folky vibe. I feel like that vibe somewhat gets ignored. You know, recently we've been having a lot of hippity hoppity. We've had like the sort of dark, weird hyper pop stuff going on. Had like bit of rocky stuff going on, but we haven't really played much country or folk, and I want to get into that. And we're going to start with 3 New Zealand songs, then we'll have a few more New Zealand tracks throughout the first hour. We've got Darcy Clay up first with his really jangly country style from his great record Jesus I Was Evil. Massive ups to Darcy Clay for putting out this record. It's a really gorgeous record. Makes me well up sometimes thinking about just, you know, all the really strange emotions that he puts into this thing. It's just, it's really something. I love this album. So here is Darcy Clay with What About It. You are listening to The One. After that, we'll have some Delaney Davidson. We're going to have the weather and road condition roundup at 8:15. You're listening to Breakfast with myself, Zach Hoffman. Here's Darcy Clay.

0: What a little groovy track that was. That was Lucky Hayes with Subsatellite. Before that, we had Delaney Davidson with Homeward Bound and Darcy Clay with What About It? What About It? What a great track. Oh, man, my heart goes out to that guy. I love that guy. It's now 8:15 here on the Adju Big Breakfast program. Hoki mai anō. We're going to get into our first segment of the morning here on the program, which is of course our weather and road condition roundup. We tell you what's happening in the air, in the sky, and on the ground around Otepoti.
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0: And let's get into it, gang. What do we have going on today? Well, we have a high of Te Kaumau Ono 16. With a low of Rima 5, kei te pihiati ahua o te rangi, kei te kapuapua. Today is going to be cloudy. We can also expect some rain developing later in the morning and then clearing to fine in the early afternoon with northerlies turning southwest late morning. Both are strong for a time. There is a strong wind watch on today until 11 a.m, so do be aware of that. Met Service recommends you wear 1 to 2 layers. I wore 2 layers here this morning to the station. And I feel great. I feel just fine. Anything else to note? Not really. Let's do the hour-by-hour forecast. YR Weather Service has a pretty similar prediction. They say that from 9 through till 11, it's going to be raining something fierce from 9 to 10. But by the time it gets to 11, the rain...

0: Hello.
1: Oh my gosh.
0: Wow, we seem to have some mic difficulty. That was Jim Crochet with great, beautiful track there called, oh my gosh, what is that song called? I'll have to say it in a love song. Oh my gosh. Before that, we had John Hanlon with Lovely Lady and Holly Aerosmith with Swan Dive. I'm having to use another microphone, so I can't see the track list of things that just played. This is hilarious. It is 8:31 here on the Adju Big Breakfast program, and we love being technically okay at all times. It's great. It's awesome. One thing I was going to say about those last two tracks in particular that played, massive ups to my dad for showing me Jim Croce when I was just a little kid, and also showing me that John Hanlon track, Lovely Lady, which I think is so sweet. John Hanlon is a New Zealand artist. He's a New Zealander, and he won the Silver Scroll 2 times in a row. He won some other big New Zealand Best Album of the Year award 3 times in a row. He's quite prolific back in the 70s. And he also made this really, really beautiful track called Damn the Dam, which was a protest song against the building of the Manapouri Dam. And it's really, really great. Funnily enough, it was written for a fiberglass commercial. If you read it on Wikipedia, that's what it says, which I think is pretty, pretty nuts. We're going to take a bit of a wee break here on the program and get back with our scheduled programming at 8:15. I have to figure out what technical stuff is going haywire right now, but we do have some more lovely country tracks. This time we're really taking it to the roots of country. We're going somewhere in the South in America in probably the 40s or 50s. We have Elizabeth Cotton and Brenda Evans with Shake Sugary. Elizabeth Cotton is a phenomenal guitarist. I can't wait to play this track and hear it on the airwaves. I can't wait for you to all hear it. A reminder, we do have the Rad Times Gig Guide coming up at 8:45, and then at 9, we do indeed have that really, really awesome secret Dunedin music thing where we have lots of interviews, and I can't really talk more about it. But here is Elizabeth Cotton and Brenda Evans with Shake Sugary. You're listening to The One. Keep it locked. There's probably going to be a little bit of a delay between me turning off the microphone and me playing the music. You're listening to The One. Keep it locked forever. This is actually so hilarious, man. This is actually amazing. Everything is going wrong at once, and it's really something. You know, it's really, really something. I hope that wherever you are, you're having a lovely morning. I saw a whole lot of wind bluster against a tree just before, so I would advise serious caution if you are hanging around the place. Here is Shake Sugary by Elizabeth Cotton. You're listening to The One. Keep it locked.

0: That was the marvellous Karen Dalton with Something on Your Mind. Before that, we had Cat Power with Paths of Victory and Elizabeth Cotton and Brenda Evans with Shake Sugary. It's now 46 past 8 in the AM here on the AdU Big Breakfast program with myself, No Mai Haere Mai. This is Breakfast, and we're getting into our second segment of the first hour of the program, really. We're getting into our Rad Times gig guide, which is where we tell you all about the great music goings-on and other live cultural goings-on around Dunedin. Let's get to it.
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0: Okay, let's have a look. What's happening? Nōnaiānei today. Over at Pearl Diver on St. Andrew Street, we have Need for Mirrors, who is a UK act playing over at Pearl Diver with Automatic and Reflect Reaction. That starts at 9 p.m. tonight. You can find tickets from 7 a.m. 7am.events. Then we have Vagina Dry playing Brutalized single release show over at Relics Music on George Street today. That's at 4:30pm. It's a free entry. We also have Velvet Label Acoustic Sessions over at Inch Bar on Bank Street featuring Emily Esplin, Mads Harrop and Tom Teo McDermott. That starts at 7:30pm. It's Kuha entry. Then on Parade Friday, we have Julian Temple playing the Starfish Cafe and Bar at 7 p.m. That's free entry. We have Funhouse to Iggy and the Stooges over at the Crown Hotel on Rattray Street, Apopo. That starts at 8 p.m. You can find tickets from undertheradar.co.nz. We also have Maxine Fionke and CJA playing Inch Bar on Bank Street at 7:30pm. That is Kuha entry as well. Looking to the weekend on Hatire Saturday, we have Akoba and Martinet playing Inch Bar at 8 p.m. That's Kuha entry. Dunedin Youth Orchestra is playing a show called Mixtape over at Hanover Hall in the afternoon at 3 p.m. You can find tickets for that show from dyo.org.nz. Campbell Neal and Tristan Dingemans are doing a duo show over at RDC Espresso over on George with Sewage at 1 p.m. That's Kuha entry this Saturday. We also have Sonic Convergence over at the Crown Hotel featuring Robots in Love, Soul in the Fillets, Rebirth to Ruin and Rehumanize. You can find tickets from underthereadar.co.nz. Starts at 8 p.m. Then lastly, for the gig guide, we have Frank on Tap coming to play Pearl Diver for their Metro tour with Talking Furniture. They'll be joined by them. That starts at 8 p.m. You can find tickets at Under the Radar. And then if you want to see what's on Saturday, you have to go to the gig guide. And you can do that by searching up on your browser, r1.co.nz/gig guide. You can find the who, what, how, when, where, why of it all. You can post gigs to there. You can find links for tickets, all that goodness, and then some. We're going to close out the first hour here on the program with a couple more country/folky goodies. These two, a little bit more melancholic. You know, we have Bill Callahan and Purple Mountains coming up next. So here's Bill Callahan with Jim Kane. I'll see you all at 9, or around 9-ish, for that really, really cool series of kōrero and that really awesome announcement. I can't wait. There's going to be the coolest breakfast ever. Here's Bill Callahan with Jim Kane. It's 8:49. Ka kite.

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How much of a tree bends in the wind? I started telling the story.

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I started running, and the concrete turned to sand. I started running.

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11: Kei te whakarangamai koe ki te reo irarangi ko tahi a tamarie mō ata rau. 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This is the Add You Big Breakfast program here on Radio 191 FM. Before those messages, we had Randy Newman with I'll Be Home, Purple Mountains with I Loved Being My Mother's Son, and Bill Callahan with Jim Kane. It's now 9:03, and as I've alluded to throughout the first hour of the show, we do have a very, very special announcement for you all here on the program. Dunedin Records is releasing on July 3rd a double album. That is an album with four EPs, and each of these EPs are from a great young Otepoti band. Our first, who are coming on to talk about their portion of this momentous release, are an intersectional riot girl feminist band here to kill the little man in your head. Good morning, folks. We have Al, Bell, and Caleb here from Bloody Vagina Dry. How are we feeling this morning? Are we feeling hype AF?
12: Hell yeah.
13: Externally, yes. Internally, I want to take a nap.
11: Internally, you want to take a nap. Is it too early in the morning for this sort of madness?
13: Yeah, kind of, a little bit.
11: I assume, like most musicians, y'all aren't morning people.
13: No.
11: Okay, well, thank you very much for coming in here and talking to me today about this release. Before we talk about the EP, I do have a couple of silly questions. Lots of L's in your names. Have you ever been told that or made aware of that or thought of that?
13: As I was typing out, like, the all of our details and stuff for the Bandcamp release, I looked at it and I was like, wow, there's a lot of L's in our names.
11: A lot of E's as well. Yeah. Some suspicious. What was that?
14: Rings well.
11: Yeah, it does. It really, really does. I am asking everyone a favourite question or a worst question. Favourite feminist moment or feminist, we'll start with anyone who wants to go first.
13: Everyone looks at me. it's really early in the morning for this kind of question.
11: Mm.
14: Emma Goldman. Yeah.
11: Okay. What were they famous for?
14: Anarchist from the 1800s.
11: Mean, sort of. What's the other one? Rosa Luxemburg? Kind of similar vibe to that?
14: Very similar vibe, actually.
11: Mean.
14: I'm sure there was some, like, mutual influence.
11: And you, Caleb?
12: Kate Shepard.
11: She was... Fair enough.
13: Simon's really Googling on his phone, feminists in New Zealand.
12: I mean, she's on the $10 note.
11: She is.
13: Yeah.
11: She is. Yes, oh, that's right. Even Hillary's on the $5. She's on the $10.
12: Yeah.
11: She's
13: just a little bit cooler.
12: Yeah.
11: Totally. You guys went to Melbourne last year for the Loud Women Fest before you even dropped a debut album or like a body of work. What the helly? What's going on? How has this happened?
13: I actually don't know. I went out on a long shot and was like, yo, can we come? And they were like, okay.
11: Mean. Sure. Wow. Yeah. That's miraculous.
13: Yeah.
11: Just got to message people.
13: You just got to ask, you know, rejection therapy.
11: Mm.
13: Nine times out of 10, they'll say yes. So.
11: Whoa. Getting heavy. For this new EP, which is called Vagina Dry, it's a self-titled EP, you guys are releasing a single called Brutalized, which is lamenting patriarchy's view on and behavior towards women. As you say, your experience is brutalized with lyrics like, you say our bodies are seen as property, our sexualities are prized to be won. What did you mean by tears never roll off of our faces? Is that like you're withholding rage or like withholding emotions?
13: I feel like with women, especially women of color, they don't get a chance to actually like sit with their trauma and like allow themselves to feel, because it's always onto the next thing and the next face of oppression that comes their way. And it's just, you never get a chance to actually like sit down like with your mother or your sister and talk about generational trauma. And then the trauma that comes from racism over the years as well, that you just never get to process and no one talks about because it's not really spoken about.
11: And that's on, I guess, the heaviest sort of impact of patriarchy, but there's also like just an everyday element that is like really infuriating, is that like your enjoyments are criticized, I think you mentioned in the song, which reminds me of when Billie Eilish started to really pop off and people were starting to like hate on her because women were starting to enjoy her. Is that sort of what you meant by those lyrics?
13: Yeah, and it's like the whole thing where it's like growing up it was seen as a girl thing to enjoy boy bands, and then like the whole horse girl thing as well, and then like the whole Chapel Roan situation at the moment where she's like speaking out for herself and then she's being criticized now, and it's like girls really can't enjoy anything.
11: Sonically, there's some really great punky harsh riffs here, but the outro, I think the outro really shines as you guys sort of ramp up. There's this lovely staggered Boots Cats sort of moment there, before it just boils into a noise soup. How'd that outro part come about, because I really am in love with it?
12: Oh, that's a good question.
13: I was like, I don't know what to do. Let's just do something crazy.
11: Let's go crazy. Ah!
13: The song has to end, so let's just go out with a bang, I guess.
11: Yeah, fair enough. Fair enough. This is, again, as I mentioned before, from a self-titled EP, which is part of this 4-EP project. Why did you opt for a self-titled EP rather than, like, another title? I always wonder this. What makes something a self-titled worthy project?
13: The name itself, I think, is, like, pretty iconic, and
12: it's kind of hard to come up with names.
13: Did have a name, but it was for the album, and so we already recorded an entire album
11: in Caleb's garage.
13: Yes,
11: I listened to something about that,
13: and then we had to quickly like retrack and record our new songs because Natasha approached us about the EP. And then we decided to scrap the whole album, do the EP first, and then save that cool name that we had for our album to come.
11: Wow. Do you know that garages in like Europe back in the day used to be a place where you would go rage?
13: Really?
11: Yeah, so that's like fitting that you guys did that.
13: Wow.
11: Yeah. I'm just kidding, I'm just lying. That's just clean. Okay. Yeah. Welcome to the breakfast show, guys.
13: Totally fell for that.
11: That's actually a line from a great show called Workaholics. I just stole it. Is there going to be more, a lot more of these, you know, targeted anti-patriarchy tracks on the EP that we can expect to see? Any, like, particular topics around patriarchy that you're going to tackle?
13: There's a lot. There's a lot.
11: It's kind of all-encompassing.
13: Yeah, I mean, it kind of covers everything from police brutality to racism to you know, seeing yourself as like just a victim and like stuff like that. So it covers quite a wide variety of topics, I'd say.
11: I think with Trump in office, you know, the Epstein file is out in the wazoo, a government in New Zealand who pulled the rug out from working women and cancelled billions in equity payouts, we need this EP more than ever.
13: Yeah,
11: for sure. Aside from doing this EP, you're also doing a single release show at Relics at 4:30. Are you going to bring the whole sound of the band?
12: Yeah.
11: Amps and everything? Because I know that Ivy did a show there, but they did vocals and violin only.
13: Oh, no, we're like,
11: you're bringing the full
13: the whole
11: Monty
13: kit, like the amps and the yelling and everything.
11: Mm,
13: the whole the whole
15: shebang.
13: Yeah.
11: Beautiful, the whole nine yards. Well, you guys, again, are part of this four EP project. There's three other bands who are releasing on this thing. What do you think links you and the other bands together?
16: Ooh.
11: And why do you think you're involved?
16: I feel a lot of the bands that are involved all sort of have some sort of post-hardcore, like, in the sound, I've noticed.
11: Mm-hmm.
13: I mean, we're all, like, we've got, like, a similar sound in a way where it ties together really, really nicely. And then we're also all so passionate about music and we really just have such a vision for our bands that it just makes sense, you know?
11: Mm-hmm. I think that might be all the time we have for our kororo this morning. Thank you so much, Al, Caleb and Belle, for coming on to talk about your self-titled EP, which is part of this big 4EP project. We're going to play the track, the single, Brutalized, in just a second. Do you have any final thoughts, words, opinions for our listeners out there?
13: Fuck this new trans amendment bill. It's shit. And women should not be defined by their biological sex and their parts.
11: Mm-hmm.
13: Yeah.
16: Vote this government out.
11: Mm-hmm.
13: Yeah, vote. Register to vote. yeah.
16: Organize.
11: How about you, Caleb?
15: Yeah, same.
11: Me? Awesome. Well, here is Vagina Dry with Brutalized. We'll have another band come on in a matter of moments, my dear friends. It is 9:12 here on the program. This is the four EPs, five big chats, breakfast special. Let's get it.

0: Now, that's what I call a freaking outro. That was Old Mate Vagina Dry with Brutalized, a new single out, which is part of this huge 4-EP momentous undertaking by Dunedin Records and the four bands who are involved, each putting out an EP, which is going to be released on July 3rd. We're talking to members from all the bands at the moment. We just had Caleb Allen Bell from Vagina Dry, and now we've got our second group of people in here for Kororo about their portion of this awesome new Double Double album. We have... Caleb and Jack and Stefan.
1: Yeah.
0: Oh, my mind is going kind of crazy. But we have you guys here on the program, and we have a little intro as well. You know Juno here. They are Ortiporti's first post hardcore band. How are we doing this morning?
2: Good.
1: Pretty good, yeah.
0: You guys like SD Kid?
1: SD
2: no,
1: Kid.
2: I haven't heard of them.
0: You haven't heard of SD Kid? You haven't heard that song that just played that's not familiar to you?
2: That's
0: amazing. Oh, my gosh. Congratulations for escaping the algorithm. You guys said in the Rolling Stone interview that you'd like to improve on your cooking skills.
2: Yeah.
0: How is that getting on, and who's the best cook?
2: I think I'm doing a lot more. Maybe we'll try harder with my cooking this year, I'd say.
0: I have a feeling that microphone might not be working super well.
2: I have
0: a feeling it sounds kind of funny.
1: Stefan does sound kind of funny anyway.
0: Yeah, Stefan, you should try that microphone instead. Let's boot that one up.
1: Yeah.
2: Hello.
0: But that sounds so much better. That sounds amazing.
2: Awesome.
0: Okay. So who's better at cooking?
1: I'm better at making three meals because I refuse to make any more than that.
0: Yeah. Is that fear based decision making?
1: Yeah.
0: Or anxiety based?
1: I've also optimized the cost efficiency of the meals.
2: Chicken and rice is pretty cheap.
0: That is pretty good. You're meal maxing right now.
1: Yeah. Exactly.
0: You're meal mogging.
1: Oh, God. Do you want to talk about the EP?
0: No, I do not want to talk about the EP at all.
2: That's fair.
0: The new track, though, that is from the EP, which, you know, it is called You Know, funnily enough.
2: Yes.
0: It's called Skyscraper. What is your favorite Skyscraper?
2: None of them. If you listen to lyrics, it's
0: a bit of a warning about skyscrapers.
2: It's an anti-skyscrapers song.
0: Is that because they're, you know, resource intensive? They're actually bad at being, you know, good housing, and they're sort of a monument to capitalist hegemony.
1: I'm just afraid of heights.
0: Just afraid of heights.
2: Yeah.
0: I like that.
2: I mean, they could fall over and hit you in the head.
0: They could, and we saw it happen a few years ago, didn't we?
2: Did it?
0: Well, one of them kind of fell over. Let's not get into that right now.
2: Yeah.
0: Before we get more into the EP, Chill Dynamite Sense of Time, an inside joke Instagram account turned public, Ramona got like 8,000 likes on a Dark Souls video comment.
1: No, that was Babaka.
0: Ramona's comment got 8,000 likes. You know, what does it feel like to get that like amount of attention on that video?
2: Why that video?
0: Yeah,
2: why that one?
0: Why did it get so high?
2: We've got better content.
0: Yeah, I agree. I agree. The pictures of Caleb eating bananas and stuff.
2: Yeah.
0: What are you cringing about?
1: I hate this.
0: You put this out into the world.
1: No, I did not. I'm not a part of this. I don't want any association with this. This was spawned upon me. I went to bed early. Everyone else stayed up and said we should make the worst account.
0: Known to man.
1: You know, it's called 14 admins. There's only like 10 of them.
2: We're frauds, I'm sorry.
0: It's beautiful. But get back to the song. There is a recurring line in the song, stay away from skyscrapers. How do you think this song would do in New York where they really just can't get enough of them?
2: Not well. I wouldn't say they're our target audience, to be honest. I mean, I like New York. It seems like a cool place.
0: Mm-hmm.
2: But maybe, I don't know, move to Virginia or something. Get away. Stay away from
0: I think you'd be surprised with the amount of skyscrapers there, too.
2: True.
0: It's a very American...
2: I haven't been to the States.
0: I haven't been to the States. But Druk, who came down to the Crown the other day, they were from Virginia.
2: They were from Virginia.
0: Richmond, Virginia.
1: That was so
0: capital
1: cool.
0: of the Confederacy. I said that to them, and they were like, whoa, we don't associate with that guy. Oh, man. There's other lines in this new song, Skyscrapers. Like, it's not that hard to catch the sun when it's falling on your head. Not hard to reach the clouds. Just get yourself back down. You know, are skyscrapers a metaphor for a certain kind of person or a mind state? Mayhaps.
2: I'd say it's a... I mean, when I was writing the lyrics, I almost was thinking of it, like, literally. I guess the lyrics of the song go back to Ramona's parents. They're awesome people. They recently... moved to Palmerston, middle of nowhere, little tiny rural town.
0: Just up north? North of Dunedin.
2: South Palmerston.
0: Yeah. Good ice creams there.
2: True. Yeah. I haven't had the ice creams. But
0: sorry, I interrupted you.
2: I was thinking of the, I guess the, you know, the concept of, I mean, there's so much going on in the world right now. It's a scary place.
0: Mm.
2: It's like, we're pretty good here in New Zealand. Like,
0: we're better. We're okay.
2: It's
0: we're
2: okay. I mean, I don't know about what these guys up in the top house are doing, but, I mean, and I guess it's like, you're so unaffected by all of that when you live out in rural Palmerston, you know? And I think we need to go back.
0: Mm.
2: Go back. Get away from this capitalist.
0: De-tickify. Yeah. You know, I thought I could glean that from the song, but sometimes my interpretations of songs are very, very political. And so I'm glad that this is the sort of thing you're talking about.
2: We don't normally sing about political things, but it kind of is a political song, just very headed, like buried in lyrics, you know?
0: Yeah. Return to Monkey kind of vibe.
2: not quite that level.
0: We need to just like chill out, you know.
2: Yeah, chill out. Yeah. We don't need to be the richest, most powerful people. We don't need to.
0: Nah. Elon Musk should be the most rich person in the world.
2: Yeah. Let's just. Yeah.
0: What are your opinions on this, Jack?
1: I don't know. I just play drums.
0: George Henderson wrote that the fusion of rock performance and digital production on this track and others on the new EP, you know, is pretty special. What elements of digital production are we working with?
2: I do not know. Unfortunately.
1: Tane's MacBook.
0: Mm.
1: That was probably the most.
0: Fruity Loops.
2: We built the whole EP
0: GarageBand.
2: Free GarageBand loops.
1: I don't know. I think it. I think compared to, because we recorded it at Tarnish Place, same thing with Vagina Dry and Civil Talk.
0: Mm.
1: I think because, I don't know, we have weirder sounds, it sounds more digital than the others.
0: Mm. We're a bit different.
1: Like George Henderson accused us of using keyboard.
0: Really?
1: Yeah.
2: Accused us.
0: Mate.
2: Yeah. But I think part of the digital production is that Sam just did such a good job mixing it.
0: Mr. Sam Cheeseworth.
2: Yeah.
0: Suzzy Chuzzy, as I like to call him. He's a legend. Will we even know who this Juno character is? You know, with this EP title, you know, it's alluding to someone that we might be familiar with already.
1: It's not a question.
2: We've got to wait.
0: You gotta wait.
2: Okay. The lore will be unveiled soon.
0: Okay, maybe you could drop pieces of it in Chill Dynamite Sense of Time.
2: You already have. The lore, there's a backstory to this.
0: There's actually giveaway codes in each of our posts.
2: Yeah. If you flick through our posts fast enough, backwards, then it shows a barcode.
0: Mm, that says Hail Satan. If you play the posts backwards, they start to say Hail Satan. Why do you think, I asked this question of Vagina Dry earlier, but why do you think you're involved with the 4EP project and what links you all together?
2: We're kind of just friends with...
0: Jake, you're having a ball right now, aren't you?
1: what a question. Do you just want to sit in that? Just sit in the question? You wrote it down, just... Sat back. That was done for the day. That was a great question.
0: Sorry, what were you saying, Stefan, about?
2: Oh, we're just something? Friends.
0: Just friends?
2: We're just friends.
0: Just mates.
2: We're just mates, you know.
0: Mm. You're all in the friend zone.
2: Yeah. That's fine. I'm happy with that, you know.
0: It's a good place to be.
2: And I guess it's like, I don't know. I feel like the bands that have been picked for this release are all very, like, tight-knit with each other. And I mean, there's so many other bands that could have been

0: Mountain.
1: Yeah.
0: Speaking of Virginia. Well, thank you so much for coming on the program today. Do you have any final thoughts, words, or opinions for our lovely listeners out there?
2: Make sure to brush your teeth.
0: I can't go to bed without brushing my teeth.
2: Yeah, same.
0: Yeah.
2: I get twice anxious. Twice a day, always.
0: Fuck. Yeah. What about you, Jack?
3: No comment.
0: No comment. Should people unfollow Chill Down at the same time? Yeah. Ban it?
3: I've been trying to get it deleted for a while.
0: Can we cancel it?
3: I hope so.
0: Okay. Yeah. Well, we'll see about that. That was Uno Juno's Jack and Stefan coming on to talk about their new EP, Uno, which is landing on this new 4-EP project, the Autiporti's first post hardcore band. And we've got their song Skyscrapers ready for your listening pleasure. Then up next, we'll have another band on for more Kōrero. This is the AdU Big Breakfast program. It's 9:25. Keep it locked.

Kia ora, Arnor, folks. It's 9:28 in the AM. That was Uno Juno with Skyscrapers. We just had a chat with Stefan and Jack from Uno Juno about that new track, which is coming on the 4EP release project as embarked on by Dun Records, D-U-N Records. That big 4EP from four different Otipoti bands is coming out July 3rd. Earlier, we talked to Vagina Dry folks, Al, Caleb and Bell, about their self-titled EP. The Uno Juno one is called Uno, and now we have our third band

0: year coming on. It's going by very, very fast. We have Sogs, Ollie, Rue and Noel here to talk about their EP called Freezer, which is Freezer Thaw, which is landing on this new EP. They'll kill your oppressors before you can thaw ferrets out the freezer. Good morning, how are we doing?
1: Yo.
0: My intro really fell on its fucking face.
2: No, but, it was great.
0: Oh, thank you. Thank you very much.
1: It was okay.
0: The inspiration for that, as I mentioned before, it came from our last interview where y'all sort of just rattled off all the names of the songs on this new EP. And a really great bit.
3: Yeah, it was great.
1: It wasn't too bad.
0: I applaud you for
3: last
0: that.
3: Last night was a movie,
4: great,
3: bro.
4: Great payoff.
3: Yeah.
1: Legend has it those songs weren't even written yet.
0: Really?
1: No, they were.
3: Oh. Yeah, and recorded, but.
0: How far ahead are y'all? Because you do seem quite forward planning.
1: Nah. I'm like living in yesterday.
3: Yeah, we're kind of like, it's kind of a Back to the Future situation.
0: Mm.
3: So we're still in like 2023, but we're trying to get to like now.
0: Mm. Mm. Mm. So and how does that work?
3: You just have to think about it.
1: Yeah.
0: What if I'm not good at thinking about things?
1: That's a you problem.
3: Yeah.
0: Oh, okay, well then just, okay. Well then I'll just get the next group of people on.
3: Yeah.
0: How does it feel to join the Third Timers Club on breakfast?
1: Oh, mate, I think we need a badge or something.
3: Yeah, mm. like a real big trophy.
0: A plaque, maybe.
3: A statue.
0: Mayhaps. What was that?
4: Forget about it.
0: Okay.
1: Forget about it.
0: We're having some mic trouble here on the program, which is really awesome when you have like three different interviews with three different people all at once. How was NAMM?
4: Oh, my God, yeah. It was good. The people are lovely. There's kindness at every corner. There's food at every corner.
0: Mm.
4: It's all delicious. It's all had some banh mi, which is like I think like a baguette with like Vietnamese food in it.
0: I'm familiar with banh mi.
4: Yeah.
1: It's like meat and cheese on a roll.
0: Yeah. Is someone crinkling something in their pocket or in their hand? Thank you. I can just hear.
3: You're out the band.
1: Yeah.
0: Oh, this is going so hectic. I love it. Last time you were on, you mentioned how the music room at Logan Park needs a Todd Howard shrine. How are we getting with that? Are we progressing very far?
1: Unfortunately, the music department's getting bulldozed.
0: What?
3: Yeah.
4: I don't even remember this. This is like random stuff we just say off the top of our heads. So I'm surprised it's being brought back. It's like so scary.
0: that's gnarly. Yeah,
3: but, you know,
0: we just had a little ghost appear in the studio.
3: Just you don't even notice it until it's gone.
1: It was actually the ghost of Todd Howard.
4: I just feel like targeted now.
0: Mm.
3: But maybe we start making the shrine ourselves.
1: Yeah,
0: you should.
3: Might need to learn how to like. I think it needs to be in its own room though.
0: Mm.
3: So we've got to learn to like lay bricks, build a whole new like block just for Todd Howard.
0: Mm-hmm.
3: Yeah,
0: totally agree. The new single for this new EP, Freezer Thaw, is called Argument. What's the worst argument that you've ever had? Feel free to go as personal as you like.
3: Well, I've got to think about a good one.
1: Sorry, I'm thinking. This guy Mike's giving me some trouble today.
4: What's an argument right now with this loser?
1: Damn.
0: Man, okay, we can skip that question.
3: It's probably something from when I was like 7 years old about Minecraft.
1: I've actually never had an argument with anybody ever.
0: True. I'm pretty sure the direction on one of the microphones is quite infuriating.
4: I don't think this is my fault.
0: It's not your fault. I know it works because I can hear it in my headphones. But what are we thawing on this EP? Is it instant veggies, a meat pack, an ice pack?
1: Well, I mean, if you look at the title, it's your freezer.
0: Oh, okay.
1: Yeah.
0: Oh, okay.
3: But what's in the freezer?
1: Well, whatever you keep in your... Well,
0: what are you guys keeping in the freezer?
1: Okay, guys. You know, if you're thawing your freezer, which you should do, you know, it's quite good to get that ice out because ice can build up. Mm-hmm. There should be nothing in the freezer because your food will spoil.
0: In the freezer?
1: Yeah, well, if you're thawing your freezer and you got food
0: if you're thawing, yeah, that's a good point.
3: My dumplings in my freezer.
0: Nice.
3: Cook them up. Nice. Quite nice. Get a bit of chili oil.
0: Mean.
3: Good idea. Sesame oil.
1: We're talking about freezers.
3: Soy sauce. Hoisin. Just all the sources.
0: It's beautiful. The new track, it's a bit chiller, if you'll pardon the pun, than the material from Kill Your Oppressor. I don't know. It feels more like hi-fi. What's the go there?
1: Oh, it's because we're
2: boring and old, and we got sore backs.
0: Boring and old?
5: Yeah. We're just...
0: You've hit unk status.
5: Pretty much. We're getting close
0: grand
5: to
0: unk. Grand unks, yeah.
2: Yeah.
0: So. Cool. Awesome. Yep. So you're just getting older, changing vibes?
3: Yeah, I think so. We're just starting to actually...
2: We got knee
3: learn
2: pain.
3: How to write music.
0: You got a mortgage.
3: Yeah.
0: You got kids to feed. You know, responsibility.
2: It's more marketable now.
0: Mm.
2: We can make Dunn Records heaps of money now.
0: George Henderson described the track as a tune as new middle. What is your response?
2: I hate new middle.
4: I like some of it.
0: Korn, you know, Korn have some bangers.
5: Yeah, they're there.
2: Yeah, if you say so.
4: Yeah.
0: Wow, okay. I think new metal was a really important part of the 90s, you know, like...
3: Definitely.
0: It was a convergence of so many different genres and scenes and audiences.
3: But I wouldn't say we are new metal.
0: No, yeah.
2: No, apparently we're new metal.
3: Oh, wait, that's different. Yeah, true.
0: There's another track on here called Ferrets, which you alluded to in our last corridor. What's the deal with ferrets? You don't like these beautiful little mustelids?
2: Well, the pests, dude.
0: Yeah, but I guess they're humans, I guess.
2: Yeah, but like, you know, it's more okay to like get rid of ferrets.
0: No, than I know.
2: Get rid
0: of
2: humans.
0: Yeah, it is. Obviously.
3: I think it just depends on the quantity of ferrets. If it's like two ferrets, aw, cute.
2: Five billion? No,
3: terrifying.
2: No, that is wrong. We should be a pest-free country. Any amount of ferrets is wrong.
0: Damn.
2: In our country, anyway.
0: We're seeing a difference in philosophy here. Mm. I appreciate that.
3: But I think there's like different levels, you know?
0: Mm.
3: Like, it's like 5 billion Avengers level threat. 2. Just call up like the Exterminator, you know?
0: Mm. Mm. You're excited for Avengers Doomsday, which is dropping in November?
2: What's Avengers
3: No. I feel like it's going to flop.
4: Really?
0: I don't think it's going to flop, but I think it's just going to suck.
3: Yeah.
0: Yeah.
3: It's not going to be like great compared to any other like old Marvel movies at all.
0: Mm, mm. And even those are sort of overhyped a bit.
3: Yep.
0: Do you have any shows to plug?
2: Oh, yeah, June 6th, down at beautiful Pearl Diver.
0: Pearl Diver.
2: With Auckland band Crook.
0: Oh, I like Crook a lot. Yeah. They're awesome. Yeah.
3: Not an all-ages show, though.
0: That new EP they released with, like, Shoving and Doggy Dog.
3: Oh, so good.
0: To Die For.
3: Yeah.
0: Are you all going there as well, to Auckland?
2: I don't know.
0: Oh,
3: maybe. If we can,
2: we'll have to
3: like
2: see what the label has to say about it.
0: Why do you think you're involved with the 4 EP project? You know, I've asked this of Vagina Drain, you know, Juno. What is your response?
3: It's because Natasha likes us a lot.
0: Mm.
4: That's not true. Well,
2: very marketable.
0: Mm.
4: Very polite.
0: Very marketable indeed. Yeah.
3: We're young.
0: Mm.
3: We're fast.
0: Mm.
3: Got lots ahead of us.
2: Predictable.
3: You know?
0: Predictable,
2: yeah,
0: monetizable, yeah, algorithm friendly,
3: yep,
0: family friendly,
2: yeah.
0: We're just waiting on the Mr. Beast collab.
3: Yeah. Oh, just you wait! It's already coming.
0: We
3: it's
0: put 5 million ferrets in a room with Sog.
3: Yeah,
0: who would win?
3: It's already been recorded.
0: Who would win?
2: Yeah, no, that's already been done.
0: It's already been done. So you okay? I guess you guys want to.
3: And we got our own Feastables flavor as well.
2: Yeah.
0: Really,
2: ferret fur,
4: Atkinson's as well, and Jam Trick.
2: Yeah.
0: I think that might be all the time we have for this chat, because we still have one more band to go, and then we're going to be having a talk with Natasha Griffiths from DUN Dunn Records. Any final words, thoughts, or opinions?
2: No.
0: No.
3: Yeah.
0: Cool. Alrighty, well, thank you for coming on, and I doubt you'll make the 4th Times Club in my iteration, because I'll be leaving in a month, but it was lovely having you on for 3 different times. Mm. Thank you very much.
3: We'll find a way back.
0: You can, if you want. Or you just go on the show and whoever takes over. We're going to close out that chat. That was Ollie, Rue and Noel from SOG. We're talking to them about their EP, Freezer Thaw, which is landing off of their on the 4 EP project, which is getting put out by Dunn Records on July 3rd. We're going to play the track. Oh, my God, what was the track called? It was called... Argument. There we go. Here's Argument by SOG. After this, we'll have another band chat and then another chat after that. It's a very busy morning here on Breakfast. Here's SOG with Argument. Ka kite.

0: Hoki mai anō. That was our mate Sog with Argument. Just before we had Noel, Rue, and Ollie from Sog. There we go. We were talking to them about their new EP, Freezer Thaw, which is coming out on this big 4-EP Dun Records label project, which is super cool. Been having chats with all the different release bands. We've had Sog, we've had You Know Juno, we've had Vagina Dry. Now we're having our fourth Corridor, the very last of the bands to come on the program. We have Old Mate Tane and Reef from Civil Talk. He'll leave you barely standing, and a bottom feeder. We're talking to them about their EP, Crybaby. Good morning, how are we doing?
1: Morning. Oh, is this hello?
2: What's up?
1: Is that working?
0: There you go.
1: Is it working?
0: Sounding good. You sound great.
1: I can't hear myself.
0: You can't hear yourself?
1: Not in the headphones. Oh, hello? Oh, I can
0: try
1: hear
0: now.
1: Myself now.
0: Yeah. That works good?
1: What a great intro.
0: Thank you very much. It's the Goofy Goober intro from SpongeBob movie, circa 2005. Are we both fans of SpongeBob?
1: I hated SpongeBob.
0: You hated SpongeBob?
1: I actually loathed him.
0: You have no joy.
3: Not a Nickelodeon fan, really.
0: More Cartoon Network?
3: Yeah,
0: I mean, Cartoon Network is the best, but I you know, it had its moments. Like, iCarly was pretty funny.
3: Yeah.
0: Okay, wow. What wow. You,
3: is
0: okay.
3: That the one already? Alrighty.
0: Tane, you run War Possum TV.
3: Yes.
0: You film live performances of bands. Are you aware of the War Possum Fishing Company? Fishing and Hunting Company.
1: There's a War Possum Fishing and Company?
0: And Hunting Company?
1: I'm doing so good. No, I wasn't aware, but I'm going to sue them now.
0: Can I read you off the About section?
1: Sure.
0: War Possum was born from loss, loyalty, and a promise to live fully. After losing Jake Tater Godby in 2023, we found his original War Possum sketch, an idea that became our mission. Now everything we do is about honouring that spirit by taking people on unforgettable, bucket-listing, hunting, and fishing experiences that actually mean something. We're not a charter service. We're an experience company. When you roll with us, you're surrounded by guys who live and breathe the outdoors, who know how to find trophy game, and who obsess over every detail. From the gear we trust to the moments you'll never forget. This isn't just a trip, it's a brotherhood. An elite crew of anglers and hunters chasing the best, using the best, and making memories that last long after the trip ends. Go with us or go with the rest. Your call.
1: It sounds like Steel Team Fish.
0: Yeah, it does, hey. Yeah. Yeah.
1: I won't sue them because they'd be dishonouring that dead guy who it was his baby, I guess.
0: Mm. But so if you go on their website, they've got all these horrific AI designs.
1: Oh, okay. Well, then
0: Take it back.
1: I don't know what to think. You know, maybe they're dishonouring. Actually, I'm not going to say that. well, I run War Possum TV. That's the name of it.
0: We've been popping off lately.
1: Oh, yeah. I mean, the Fugazi thing went pretty good. Mm. People are enjoying that. It's reaching a wider audience, which is good because more people are watching the other ones of the Utiputi bands, which is great.
0: Uh-huh.
1: Yeah, no, it's a lot of fun. I'm really, really loving doing War Possum.
0: Yeah, it's good. It's good. Reef, how many bands are you in at the moment?
3: I think like 5 that are like consistent, but there's like other bands that, you know, don't play and then play, you know. But yeah, I'm trying to stay busy.
0: Mm. Is it affecting you?
3: No, that's all I do. Like, other people study or work as well. I just play music.
0: I'm just in bands.
3: I don't have any other interests.
0: That's a good way to be, man.
3: Yeah.
0: That's a great way to be. This new single from this new EP, Crybaby, is dropping in a few weeks. It's called 100 Different People. You know, when you think of 100 different people in your mind, does it automatically, like, go to strangers or friends if you just think of a group of 100 people?
1: Yeah, it's just like a faceless, amorphous blob.
0: Just a bit of biomass, really.
1: A bit of biomass.
0: What
1: just,
0: about
1: just
0: you?
1: Like little bacteria. That's how I see people. I see them as
0: like
1: little slugs.
0: Yeah.
1: Little slugs.
0: I love that video so much.
1: Yeah,
0: Conor O'Malley, he's
1: yeah,
0: the
1: he's
0: best.
1: So good.
0: Yeah.
1: What is it? I'm
0: all
1: way smarter.
0: Fucking slugs.
1: Look at all these fucking slugs.
0: It's so good.
1: I'm on so many different scientific political levels. Have you seen the one where he eats out of public toilets? Like eats shit.
0: No,
3: I have no idea what you guys are talking about.
0: I have no idea what he's talking about.
1: Conor O'Malley is a great comedian.
0: What do you think about 100 different people? If you just imagine them in your head, what comes to mind?
3: I don't know.
1: Really bringing the energy.
0: It's going to be a very short interview. The track, though, it is about the way we change depending on who we're around, with the core line being 100 different people who are 100 different people who all know 100 different people. What's the inspiration for this thought?
1: I think it comes a lot from my own insecurities and like anxieties and worrying about what people think about me.
0: Mm.
1: I try to be like, oh yeah, I don't care, but I do care.
0: You're so nonchalant, but deep down you're very chalant.
1: I'm pretty overtly chalant, I think. externally. I don't know. I think it's just about like reminding yourself that like you're 100 different people to like a bunch like. Every individual's perception of you is completely different.
0: Mm.
1: There are a lot of people that probably think I'm a wanker, but there's a lot of people that,
0: that don't
1: think I'm
0: that.
1: Pretty cool.
0: I do. I think you're a wanker.
1: Oh, thank you.
0: Yeah, no worries.
3: Nah, you're all right.
0: What do you think about the,
1: what I deserve.
0: The theme of the song, Reef? Any opinions, any thoughts?
3: It's really hard to drum, and that's why I enjoy being in this band, because I just had to practice like that. You know, it's sore. It gives me a sore foot.
1: This song is pretty, is very Die Die Die inspired, and Mikey's drumming is insane, and I'm a lot of my drums and a lot of the Civil Talk rhythm section, at least the stuff I write, is very inspired by Die Die Die, because big punchy drums and then like really simple but just really effective bass lines and that's why it's so good to have Reef in the band. Because he plays them so well. He's such a great drummer.
0: He's an elite drummer.
3: It's fun to be a drummer's drummer as well, you know?
0: What does that mean?
3: Like, because Tony's an awesome drummer as well, you know?
0: Oh, so, true. Like, I didn't know that.
1: You didn't know that was a drummer?
0: Nah.
1: Like, allophones and stuff?
0: I thought you were on guitar.
3: Allophones?
0: I thought you were on guitar, G.
1: I've been drumming since I was 9 years old.
0: Oh, wow.
1: I drum on all the records.
0: I've been drumming since I was 8 and a half.
1: Oh, really? I didn't know. Oh, right.
0: Got it.
1: Weaponizing my autism. Against me.
0: My favorite hobby.
1: Ableism in the morning.
0: Do we have any plugs? Here we go. Have we got anything to plug?
3: Probably the Kevin Hart roast on Netflix.
0: Oh, I actually want to watch that.
3: Yeah, I haven't watched it. I haven't got Netflix at the moment, but apparently it's pretty funny. I've been seeing it on Reels. So.
1: I recommend the Z-Way Kevin Hart interview.
0: Mm.
1: That's really good.
0: She pulls him up on being like a multimillionaire who goes and performs in Saudi Arabia.
1: Yeah, exactly. Yeah. Now, Z-Way's awesome.
0: Yeah, she's hilarious.
1: You should be more like her.
0: Oh, well, okay. In what way? My interview style?
1: Yeah.
0: Okay. Okay, so be meaner, be more mean.
1: Be more mean.
0: Okay, I can do that. Why do you think you're involved with the 4EP project? I've been asking this question of everyone.
1: Nepotism.
0: What links you, aside from nepotism, what links you and the other bands together?
1: Friendship.
0: Okay. Reef?
3: Friendship. Love.
0: The best kind of friendship and love.
3: Yeah,
0: that's beautiful. That's very, very sweet. Well, we're going to have a chat very shortly with the mastermind of this 4EP EP. Any last thoughts, Reef or Tane?
1: You're all right.
0: I'm all right.
1: Yeah.
0: Thank you.
1: I consider you a friend.
0: Oh, I consider you a friend too.
1: Even if you're mean to me.
0: Wow. Expect more of that. Expect a whole lot more of that.
1: Yeah.
0: Thoughts, Reef?
3: It's too early for thoughts.
0: Four thoughts.
1: Yeah, you got us in here way too early, man.
0: Okay, well, it's not my fault that I host the frickin' breakfast show. God damn. Here's Civil Talk with 100 different people.
1: Love you, Zach.
0: Love you.
1: Thank you.

0: No mai piki mai kake mai haere mai, folks. This is the Big Breakfast program here on Te Reo Irirangi Kotahi. That was Civil Talk with 100 different people. That was the last track from our last korero as part of the 4EP release. Just kidding, we do have one more korero after this, but we were joined by Tane and Reef talking about their Crybaby EP, which is part of this 4EP huge release that's happening on July 3rd, and we have the mastermind of this amazing adventure. We have Natasha Griffiths here in studio for a korero about this whole thing, and there's so much to talk about.
1: So much to talk about. Zach.
0: It's good morning. Gigantic. Good morning. I think this is the first time you've come on Breakfast.
1: It is. I think we did a phone interview a year and a half ago.
0: So true.
1: I'm here in person, and I'm really glad I made it in before we lose you to the big bad city of Wellington.
0: I know, the crap little city, as we like to call it. Yeah, well, it's good to have you on the program. Before we get talking about this amazing release situation, I want to talk about New Zealand Music Month.
1: Oh,
0: it's
1: yes.
0: Te Marama Puro or Aotearoa. You decided a great time to kick off this whole adventure. You were in the room when it sort of happened, when it was conceived.
1: I was.
0: What was happening in that room?
1: So there was a group formed called the Kiwi Mag Group, and it was just before the Bikurunga album came out, the very first one. So Sony decided to get together a whole lot of industry people, especially radio, to kind of do like a self-inflicted New Zealand music percentage, really to hope that, you know, someone like Beck might get played on radio, because back then that wasn't likely.
0: Beck then
1: wasn't very likely. And so they had commercial radio people,
0: mm-hmm.
1: and they had major record label people, and then a couple of good sorts. Ash, who was from Festival Records, who distributed Flying Nun, and Paul Kennedy from Radioscope, who's still there. He compiles all the album charts.
0: I think I send him emails every week.
1: You would.
0: And he's so funny.
1: He's a great guy.
0: He's hilarious.
1: And thank God he was in the room. And I was like the token female, young, indie representative. Like, Flying Nun, they said, oh, you should go along to this. So we kind of met every few weeks, and it got a bit fiery a couple of times because there was someone there who probably shouldn't name, but if I would, dude, it's Mike Chan, and him and I would kind of, I don't know, just...
0: Butt heads
1: a little bit, and so we had a couple of fax fights, you know, I sent him a fax saying, just because I've got fire in my belly, and stand there and watch the fax go through to...
0: Oh, you mean faxes in the...
1: As in sending
0: faxes. Yes, not faxes in, like, truth facts.
1: No, sending through a fax machine what I was feeling...
0: Facts diss tracks.
1: By the time it kind of got to him, I was probably not feeling it that way anymore. So, but the one thing I'm very proud of, and there are two things that I think should be on my tombstone when I die. One is I convinced Jones to have a stage in the Crown.
0: Mm-hmm. Nice.
1: And they were going to call it Kiwi Music Week. That was back then, it was just going to be a week. And I said, hey, that's really token. Could we please call it New Zealand Music Week? And everyone kind of went, okay. But the funny thing is, when the person who I'm not really naming, Mike Chan, put out his book,
0: God,
1: he talked about Kiwi Mag. I am not mentioned, and there's a photo of him and all these kind of like other white guys from commercial radio and the labels, and I was cropped out.
0: Oh, damn, this is a Kendrick Drake situation.
1: He might have just cut that part of the photo off and like faxed it to me, I'm not sure. He's still out there somewhere.
0: Oh man.
1: But I'm really pleased, you know, that it did happen and it's grown to what it is. Mm-hmm. And
0: it's its 25th anniversary.
1: Yeah, and thank goodness it's called New Zealand Music Month.
0: Mm-hmm, mm-hmm. Before we get talking about the EP release, I had a little question from Ethan Montagnier. I'm sure you're familiar with.
1: Okay.
0: He said that your name is reminiscent of Peter Griffin. Do you have any thoughts on that? Griffiths, Griffin. Any perspective
1: there?
0: They're
1: all out there laughing at me, and I've still got like heaps of time to talk about all of them. And Ethan, I'll tell you later. Have another banana.
0: Lots of inside jokes going on. But you are the founder of the Dunn record label, who is putting out this 4EP project. You've said with the bands being in Dunedin and at this point in their popularity, they can head into the wilderness years without funding to make a record or go on tour outside their town. Why is it that we don't have those opportunities or that sort of musical infrastructure for Dunedin?
1: So I just think, should I give that answer or this answer?
0: The least liable answer for us as a station.
1: Yeah. It is a little bit unfortunate that sometimes the people that have access to the money don't always make the right decisions and don't necessarily involve the people with experience and don't necessarily look at it and go, how many artists could benefit from this pot of money? You know, there are a lot of artists that could benefit from a pot of money because it does not cost a lot to support artists in Aotearoa because they're very self-sufficient. We've got visual artists, photographers, videographers within bands, and engineers, producers, people mixing, you know, all from this particular age group even. And I guess that's why. Also, to get access to tour funding from New Zealand Music Commission, New Zealand on Air, at the moment you have to be the receiver of a new single and video grant, so we don't tend to get those down here.
0: I remember going through their criteria once, and there's some things that I think are pretty prickly, like some of the Spotify requirements. Some of the algorithm sort of requirements there.
1: Some of the boxes are a little bit difficult if you're a Dunedin band, probably because of population, like your headline gig playing to 100 people, but we don't necessarily have those capacity venues.
0: Not anymore.
1: But what I think is really important that is happening right now is that all of the bands, and I fully endorse this and encourage it as much as I can, are like, oh, fuck it, we don't tick. Sorry. Don't tick the boxes.
0: Hey, the BSA is going in a year. You've got say whatever you want, honestly.
1: And, don't tick the boxes. What should change is that they should change the boxes to see what's going on in places like here. And here and other places in the South Island and regional towns, they need the funding. And in a regional town, you're not going to have a venue that has 100 capacity. So it just pretty much...
0: Unless you're going to the Methven Town Hall.
1: Well, there are some of those. Yes, that's right. Sometimes
0: Shapeshifter played in Methven the other day.
1: Oh, did they?
0: Yeah.
1: Oh, look, those gigs are amazing. I did take Shellac and HDU to Barrowtown Hall. That kind of reignited that as a venue. And we got 100 people there.
0: Yeah.
1: But generally, you might just get 88 so or something, you know. Like, you might just be under. But yeah, thank goodness... what is happening in Dunedin at the moment, it's just like, well, the music's about the music, all this other stuff can be an afterthought, really. But it should be an afterthought. It should be everyone looking here right now and going, oh yeah, we should actually try and change some things rather than just eliminating these artists right now.
0: And in terms of the origins of this idea, it's rooted and inspired by the classic Flying Nun Dunedin Double release, which used to happen back in the Dunedin Sound era. When did it occur to you to sort of like do a similar thing?
1: It was last November, and I was sitting around Zach and feeling quite disillusioned.
0: Oh, no.
1: Do you know that
0: as
1: feeling?
0: One does,
1: yes.
0: Yeah.
1: Thinking, oh, the world sucks. And what can I do about it? I can't really fix it.
0: Guess I'll scroll on my phone.
1: Yeah, I'm just going to say, and then I thought, what can I actually do about it? And, you know, that whole thing of like, well, maybe you can do something smaller just to make a bunch of people feel better rather than trying to fix the world.
0: Think global, act local.
1: Yes, that's right. And then I kind of thought, oh, well, what am I good at? Like, I don't really have any money, but I have a lot of skills. And I was thinking about the joy that this young music scene has brought me over the last couple of years working with everyone. And thought, oh, shit, why don't I do a Dunedin Double for now? And that was how it happened then.
0: But you've gone above and beyond. It's a double-double. It's four, not two.
1: Yeah.
0: That's miraculous.
1: Yeah, Dunedin Double was two vinyl.
0: Yeah.
1: And this is two vinyl. But what we've done is that everyone gets their own side of vinyl. They also get their own cover and their own label. And one of the biggest things with making vinyl is that the cover can actually cost as much as the actual vinyl.
0: That's
1: so
0: crazy.
1: We've gone a little bit, I actually had a napkin and drew a design, like, how can we do this affordably, like pay for the vinyl but make the artwork affordable? So we've got two printed sleeves inside a gel bag, and so everyone's on the cover or no one's on the cover. You can actually turn the bands, the vinyl round to be your favourite on the cover.
0: That's so sick.
1: Because that was actually something that happened when the Dunedin Double came out. There was a band that was very unhappy that the Chills ended up on the cover and, you know, complained about it for a long time. So, can't have that.
0: Yeah. The only thing I can think of that even comes close to that is the Nightzilla release from a couple of years ago with Koizilla Night Lunch doing a dual album.
1: Absolutely.
0: Which is pretty fun.
1: Two really inspiring bands as well, and I did think of that. I thought, well, they've done that too. And so, you know, that was a really kind of smart thing to do as far as, like, it makes economic sense, you know.
0: Mm-hmm. And we love economics here.
1: We do.
0: The alternative music scene.
1: Yeah.
0: we kind of need it.
1: We just want to be able to do things, and it's like, well, how do we do things? And so then my next step, if you're going to ask me, so what do you do next? Well, I...
0: I wasn't going to do that, but please go ahead.
1: I called Murray at Stebbing, who I'd never spoken to before, and had a one-hour conversation with him and told him about my crazy idea and said, look, I don't have any money to pay 50% up front and this and that. He loved the idea. He agreed that the artwork would make it feasible, and he said, how about we put it on account for like 3 months after it's released and let's go ahead and do this project for these bands. Mm-hmm. And I was just like, whoa! And then it was... confirming the bands and
0: getting it all stuffed out.
1: Yeah,
0: that's super, super awesome. I do have one more question, sort of about the you know, Dunedin Sound versus now. You know, I think in the press release for this, you mentioned that everything's sort of DIY driven. That's a big similarity between these two eras, the past and the present. What else do you see that's sort of similar?
1: Oh, well, reading the amazing Clean book recently, and it was like,
0: shout out Richard Langston. That guy's a genius.
1: And David and Bob and everyone else involved in Hamish. Well, I've kind of wondered, like, what it is, because I know a lot of people from that particular generation have said, oh, yeah, there's something in the air that feels the same as then. And I kind of feel like it's the musicianship, you know, it's next level, because what else are you going to do? You can't go on tour, you can't, you're just going to keep playing and also practicing and playing and writing songs. The community is astounding. Like, the community of this particular scene, ages 16 to 23, is just absolutely beautiful. And that's become apparent as working on this release, you know, the things that happened organically that just solidified that. And, yeah, I think we're all very lucky.
0: The EP is going to be released on July, well, the album, the quadruple EP, the double-double, is going to be released on July 3rd on vinyl, which we mentioned before. How have you found coordinating this whole project? Like, in terms of wrangling the bands?
1: Yeah, well, should we talk about why I picked them?
0: Yeah,
1: because none of them had an answer for that, eh?
0: I like Civil Talks the best.
1: Yeah.
0: Nepotism.
1: Yeah, exactly. Well, obviously. I went with my heart, and I just thought, you know, for something like this, you want someone who's ready, like, who's really got that EP inside them and bursting to go. Like, there are so many bands who are four EPs or two EPs worthy, so there will be more this year. We've already confirmed 6 more records.
0: That's nuts.
1: Yeah, it's going to be 10 EPs by the end of the year.
0: Oh, my God.
1: But this particular lot, yeah, just, you know, Civil Talk. Obviously, with Tane being my son, it's like I have firsthand witnessing of, you know, how much hard work it takes to be making music at this level. And I know how hard these other bands work as well. And, yeah, it was just like, I want Civil Talk, Sog, you know, Juno and Vagina Dry. And then I kind of... I spoke to Tane first, and I figure if you kind of get him into the idea, because, you know, he doesn't suffer fools, then it was going to be maybe okay for the rest. But I also really didn't know how they'd respond. Like, I'm still just so happy that they all said yes. And I did say to Sol, can you meet me a bit better? And I did say to the other two bands, you know, maybe talk to Tane to find a bit more out, you know, to see if, like, you can trust me or not. Because, you know, really another big reason about doing this is that, and this is kind of something that's endorsed by the previous generations, is ownership of music. It's really, really easy to lose your ownership of music when you're a young band, because you just want $5,000 to put something out on vinyl or go on tour, and then someone can own that master. And the ethos of Dunn is that it's 100% owned by the artist and full autonomy in how you want to release it. So, yeah, they've got full ownership. I'm just the umbrella label. So,
0: sort of like Ipecac Records, if you're familiar with them. Founded by Mike Patton. They give, like, huge royalties to their artists.
1: Yeah, well, it's kind of, I guess, like, so my mentors would probably be Doug Hood, who's no longer with us, and he was involved in the Dunedin double. And I remember him saying to me years, and did all the big day outs and managed the chills very early on. He's actually in the clean in the very beginning.
0: Wow.
1: Yeah, so he left us just a couple of years ago. But he said to me once, you know, the hardest thing can be to get an independent artist to trust you, and that's fair enough. And once they do, you know, you need to hold that trust in high regard.
0: Completely.
1: And that's something I definitely stand by. Another mentor is Steve Albini, who's also gone, you know, and his ethos of anything, which is like, you know, capitalism, the way you want to do it in music, is make enough to keep things going. So that's what we're trying to do. And that's what this community is capable of doing as well. And then my brother Shane Carter is also inspiring in the sense that he, you know, talks a lot about how important it is to, if someone wants to be an artist, to support them, because there are so many people in this country, like the government, who are trying to do the opposite at the moment. And so, you know, when I meet these young bands, if they're 15, 16, I don't look at them and go, oh, look at you, you want to be a musician. They're already a musician.
0: Yeah, exactly.
1: You know, they've got that drive, for better or worse, and that should be supported. And the other aspect that also needs to be acknowledged, though, is that in Dunedin we have this amazing music scene, but we've also had some really sad stories. So being driven, having that drive to be a creative person, can also have the pitfalls of what it can do to your mental health.
0: Mm-hmm.
1: So supporting that is really important as well. And so part of this project is also to bring in surrounding people to keep everyone aware that that's okay. You know, you're going to have those days, but also look at what pathways we're opening for you to continue being the artist you should be.
0: Yeah, totally. You mentioned the chills before, and aside from getting help from Murray Cullen at Stebbing, there's also a thanks, a gratitude to the Martin Phillips Estate in the press release for this thing. How did they help get this project across the table?
1: Well, I knew mastering was going to be really important. Well, at the time, I thought it'd be more important because I thought everyone would be recording all over the place, but it did turn out that SOG recorded with Nick at Southlink. And then after Tane had recorded the Civil Talk EP himself, then Vagina Dry and Juno went and recorded with him. But we got Angus McNaughton to master, and that was my big upfront cost. And I was like, well, I could pay this, but then, you know, it's like, oh, that's going to be a bit difficult. So I was talking to Rachel, Martin's sister, and Rachel and Sarah offered to pay for the mastering costs upfront, which is just a really lovely thing to have Martin connected, you know, from his estate. And then about a week later, Rachel rang me and said, hey, look, you know, still going through Martin's things, which has been quite a journey for her. And she'd found his very original Dunedin double, that he would have been young. That vinyl would have arrived, his first vinyl, and imagine that feeling.
0: Oh, that's beautiful.
1: You know, everyone's getting that feeling when they get that. And I picture young Martin receiving that, and then he wrote his name on it. And she has... excuse me. They've given that to us to give away. So everyone who pre-orders the four EPs on vinyl goes into the draw to potentially win that. So you may get that in your package as well.
0: Wow.
1: And it's a little bit yellowed and everything, but the vinyl was perfect. And it was Martin's. And, you know, that's
0: very significant.
1: It really
0: it's
1: is.
0: A piece of history.
1: Yeah.
0: Well, that's beautiful.
1: Yeah.
0: There are going to be some gigs happening. Can we announce them?
1: Yes.
0: Cool. July 3rd over at Pioneer Hall. That's all ages. That's for the release show. There's also another release show at The Crown at 7:30 p.m. the day after, on July 4th, a Saturday. Do you have anything else to plug for this? Any merch you want to talk about?
1: Well, look, just how to get it. Pre-order at Relics from now. And Vagina Dry are also doing their single release gig there, of course, at 4:30 today. And when the tickets go live on Under the Radar, you have got an option of getting the vinyl a little bit cheaper. Kind of works out that you get the ticket and the vinyl for the price of the vinyl, and you can pick it up at the merch desk at the gig. JB Hi-Fi have also come on board, and they'll be having it around the country, which is really amazing.
0: Around the country?
1: Yep. They're awesome. Actually, we're not putting it into other stores yet until we kind of see what we end up selling through the tickets, and Relics can sell nationwide and international. Maybe we'll wait to the second pressing. But yeah, it did change. We went and got doing 200 copies of this. We're now at 400.
0: Wow.
1: Because JB Hi-Fi came on board and said, hey, we'll make a bunch too, and pay the wholesale rate, and we'll put them through our 28 stores because this is awesome. Everyone who is a good sort, has come on board and just been really amazing, which really shows that, yeah, everyone's doing something right, you know.
0: It's really a story about community, isn't it?
1: It really is.
0: It really is.
1: It really is.
0: That's so beautiful. Well, thank you for coming on the program and talking to me and arranging these four great bands to come on. It's been a real pleasure. Thank you so much, Natasha.
1: Thank you, Zach. We didn't break you.
0: No, not yet. I might be unbreakable. I might be unbreakable. We'll
1: I think
0: see.
1: You've proven that.
0: We'll see. Here we go. I could be like this vase, you know. thank you so much. That was Natasha Griffiths talking to me about the Four EPs project, which is coming out on July 3rd. There's shows at Port Chalmers, Pioneer Hall, and the Crown Hotel. We'll plug that again later. I think we need some songs. We've got Civil Talks. The City Has Let Our Children Down, as requested by Natasha, coming up.
1: These are for the people that haven't been supporting the community.
0: Oh, sorry?
1: These are for the people that haven't been supporting the community.
0: Amen to that. Coming up at 10:30, we were talking to Katie Buschang about how cat toxoplasmosa parasites affect Aotearoa's bird life. Here is Civil Talk with The City Has Let Our Children Down. 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

0: Ta Miro 2025 is an installation by the Mata Hall Collective, which is led by ancestral narratives of Tokuhuru Nuku, Tokuhuru Rangi, Tokuhuru Mawake, and Tokuhuru Atea, the four winds or the pillars of the sky. Inspired by the dynamic visual language of Hukahuka Whakarake, the adornments of customary kākahu, Ho Ta Miro weaves together materials and techniques in an installation that celebrates adaptation, experimentation, and mātauranga Māori across generations. Exploring the intersections between the natural fibre traditions of kākahu Māori, the arrival of wool with British and European explorers, and Aotearoa's modern wool industry. On now at the DPAG.
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5: I'm a bad man.

Kia ora anō. That was Riot Girl with Routine for Champs. Before that, we had Night Lunch with Hot Cops, The Rothmans with Seymour, and Mr. Civil Talk with The City Has Let Our Children Down, as requested by Natasha Griffiths, a.k.a. G-Dog, a.k.a. The G-Unit. We just had a chat with Natasha, who is the mastermind, the architect of this awesome new 4EP album release that's happening on July 3rd. We've got four bands who are all releasing an EP as part of this huge, big old double project. We've got Vagina Dry, You Know Juno, Song, and Civil Talk all releasing EPs. The Vagina Dry single, Brutalized, is out today. There'll be a You Know Juno single release on the 31st of May. The Song one is going to be on the 7th of June, and the Civil Talk one is going to be on the 14th of June. We played all those singles earlier on that big old hour where we interviewed all those different acts as well as Natasha Griffiths about that release. If you're interested in securing a vinyl for this EP thing, you can find, or you can do so by pre-ordering over at Relics. They'll also be selling at JB Hi-Fi's around the country, but mostly in Dunedin for the start. It's going to be, I think, 400 vinyl in total, but there's going to be a 200 as a first pressing. So massive, massive amount of effort there. Pretty, pretty nuts stuff happening. We do have one more thing to plug about that. There are going to be shows happening in Otipoti for this release over at the Pioneer Hall on release day, July 3rd, and then over at the Crown the day after. The Pioneer Hall show is an all-ages show, whereas the Crown is not an all-ages show. We're going to have a chat pretty soon with Katie Buschang about Toxoplasmosis, which is a parasite in cats, and it changes some things. In rats, toxoplasmosis, in mice, sorry, this parasite makes them very docile and easy to kill. So then the parasite can go into cats and then reproduce. So we'll be talking all about toxoplasmosis and its effects on Aotearoa's bird life. We've got Die Die Die here with Harmony. You know, I think they're such a pivotal Dunedin band. Them, HDU, are sort of the absolute legends of the 2000s. So we're going to play their track Harmony. Here's Harmony by Die Die Die. We'll have that chat with Katie soon. You're listening to The One. Peace and love to everyone, and thank you everyone who came on and listened to that huge hour-long interview segment. That was amazing.

0: No Mai A Noa, people. That was Die Die Die with Harmony. Great track there from 2012, from an amazing album from the Die Die Die folks. It's now 10:37 on the program, and we're joined by a scientist. We have a scientist, Katie Buschang?
1: Buschang.
0: Buschang.
1: Yes.
0: Buschang.
1: Oh, yeah.
0: Katie Buschang. You in class. Sorry, I shouldn't be doing a Texan accent.
1: No, my elementary school principal called me like Buschang. And
0: Buschang.
1: I was like, there is no part of me that looks Asian. I am a very white person.
0: Yeah, that's crazy. That's crazy.
1: Yeah, so I've gotten some interesting versions of my last name.
0: I can imagine. Well, we're here to talk to you about how cat toxoplasmosis can affect Aotearoa's bird life. You're doing a talk about this at Umbrellos next Tuesday at 5:30 p.m., which is super, super exciting. But before we talk about parasites, you were originally from Texas.
1: Yes.
0: Where you got a bachelor's in biology. Then you went to Florida to do his master's in public health. What's your favorite thing about either of those states?
1: Oh, Texas, definitely the food.
0: Mm-hmm. A lot of good Mexican food.
1: Yeah, a lot of good, like, Tex-Mex Mexican food.
0: Mm.
1: No offense to New Zealand, but I have not found good Mexican food.
0: It's lacking.
1: Anything here, just the flavors are so good in Texas. And Florida, the nature in Florida is beautiful.
0: Lots of gators and old people.
1: Yeah. I thought it was like a myth, and like people were trying to scare me before I moved there of like, oh, there's just gators everywhere. You're going to be everywhere. Then I moved there and I'm like literally having to like walk different ways around campus because there's just an alligator laying in the middle of the footpath. Like,
0: that's awesome.
1: I was like, this is terrifying. And we just live like this. But no, honestly, the greenery and everything is beautiful there.
0: Mm-hmm. From biology to public health, is there a surprising amount of overlap there?
1: Yeah, so I did a One Health degree for my master's, mm-hmm. and so it was kind of a broad degree where I took like biostatistics, more biology-based classes, statistic-based ones, outreach-based ones, so it was a good variety of things there.
0: Cool, awesome. Well, we're here to talk about Toxoplasmosis gondii.
1: Yes, Toxoplasma gondii.
0: Gondii, yep. It's a parasitic eukaryote that can cause toxoplasmosis, which is a disease which mostly causes flu-like symptoms in people and worse for those with weakened immune systems. It's thought that half the world has this parasite. Is it the most well-traveled parasite in the world?
1: It is definitely one of the most well-traveled ones, but there are other ones like malaria and some roundworms that also are.
0: Is malaria a parasite?
1: Yeah, malaria is a parasite,
0: wow.
1: Yeah. So we separate into, like, macroparasites and microparasites. So macro basically means visible by the naked eye. Yeah,
0: yep.
1: So, like, tapeworms, roundworms.
0: Botfly larvae.
1: Yeah. Ugh. Yeah, ticks, all those things. And then microparasites are, like, toxoplasma and malaria, where you can't see them with a naked eye. You have to do histology or look at it under a microscope.
0: Yeah.
1: Or even then, maybe it's going to be really small and you need, like, a special microscope. But we do, like, PCR and genetic analysis for that.
0: Cool. And they're, like, part of – I mean, I don't know about the other parasites, but this is a eukaryote, which is its sort of own unique form of life. It's not quite a bacteria or a virus or anything. It's sort of somewhere other. Just so fascinating.
1: Yeah, yeah. So technically it's a protozoan, which is kind of like a little subset of eukaryotes.
0: Mm. How serious is toxoplasmosis with regards to humans? Like, does it cause quite a lot of harm?
1: It can. There is one article that I was looking at the other day. It was just published on Otago Daily Times, I think almost a year ago, where they said a researcher at Otago estimates that so they changed numbers during it, so I don't know if it's 10,000 or 40,000, but kiwis, human kiwis, New Zealanders, not bird kiwis, have actually gone blind due to it.
0: Wow.
1: Yeah, so it can be linked if it gets into the eyes, it can cause blindness. If it gets into the brain, it can cause encephalitis, which is basically an inflammation of the brain, and it can lead to like seizures, loss of coordination, death, things like that. But in most people, if you're like healthy, you're not on like immunosuppressants or pregnant, you'll just have, again, like you said, flu-like symptoms or nothing.
0: Or nothing. Yeah.
1: But the cysts can actually live in your tissues for your whole life.
0: That's crazy.
1: And they can re-trigger if you go on immunosuppressants or something like that. So
0: I did read something pretty fascinating. If you are pregnant and you have a cat, you should maybe not worry about handling the cat litter. Or if you do, wear some protective gear, wash your hands afterwards.
1: Yeah.
0: Because you don't want it transferring from the cat feces to the baby.
1: Great excuse to make your partner do it.
0: Yeah, exactly.
1: That's definitely what my mom did, because my mom has no knowledge of biology or anything like that, but she was told by her doctor when she was pregnant with me and my sister to not handle cat litter, so she got my dad to do all of it.
0: Crack up. Although it's capable of infecting most warm-blooded animals, according to Wikipedia, they've only been observed to sexually reproduce in cats. Why is that?
1: So we believe it's something to do with, like, the biochemistry of the cat intestine. Hmm. So it basically sends, like, a signal to Toxoplasma and is like, yes, this is the place to reproduce. Hmm. So you need to reproduce here. And just like humans and birds and everything, we don't have the right biochemical environment in our intestine for it.
0: So, does that mean that there's, like, something that the cat is getting out of having Toxoplasmosa?
1: Not necessarily.
0: So it's just a weird evolutionary
1: quirk. Because it doesn't really... I think it can affect cats the same way it affects everything else, all other warm-blooded animals, either really minorly or majorly. Mm. But they, once they defecate, they shed millions of these oocysts in their feces. So there's just millions of these things being shed in their poop.
0: Man.
1: Yeah.
0: Last year, you co-authored a paper looking at the relationship between host size and parasite infection rate. The paper found that a positive correlation isn't the case across all vertebrate hosts and metazoan parasites. What do we make of Toxoplasma gondii?
1: So that paper was looking at micro or macro parasites.
0: Mm. Oh, okay.
1: So kind of like we talked about earlier, macro versus micro.
0: Yeah.
1: So we didn't actually look into micro parasites, but from what we have found of our own studies, it seems that like ecology, like diet, behavior, habitat, is more important to Toxoplasma than necessarily
0: animals, host size or anything.
1: Yeah.
0: Yeah. Right. Another paper you co-authored last year looked at the prevalence of Toxoplasma in Plasmosa in birds globally and found that terrestrial birds, omnivores and scavengers were more likely to come in contact with the parasite, but herbivores and granivores are not. Can we say the same thing about New Zealand in our native context?
1: Yeah, so this I'm actually super excited to talk about because this is the biggest chunk of my PhD and we just finished up kind of the analysis of it. So I'm like, oh my gosh, I have things to talk about. but we did find that compared to, because you have to do like a baseline of infection. And so we did marine and carnivores just because we had the highest number of species tested for that. And compared to those, we found that like omnivores and those living in like wetlands and woodlands had an increased chance of having Toxoplasma. Mm. So we definitely see that omnivore overlap. But our sample size is interesting. So we just get birds who have passed away from the Dunedin Wildlife Hospital. So we're not going out and selectively sampling an equal number from all of these different species. So we had 29 different species of birds, and some of them had five. So we had a minimum of five birds and a maximum of 30. So sometimes it's like one out of five tested positive, and so it looks like a really high percentage of the prevalence there versus one out of 30 looks like a really low prevalence.
0: Yeah.
1: So the sample size is a little tricky there, but this is our best analysis that we have so far.
0: And what ratio of native to introduced birds were you looking at?
1: Most of them were native.
0: Okay.
1: I don't think we had many introduced. We had like mallards, but I don't think we had many introduced ones.
0: Mm-hmm. From my very brief research yesterday, on Tuesday, there's three broad categories of infection with toxoplasma in birds. There's asymptomatic. There's severe symptoms due to low resistance, which can lead to death. And then there's also impairment, which can cause blindness, paralysis, poor motor skills. Oh my gosh. Making the birds easier to be hunted by predators. How do we see these different symptom categories play out with the New Zealand birds?
1: I think it's hard. That's a big unanswered question, I think, in terms of Toxoplasma research in birds, because it's hard to say what is actually affecting a bird. Like, the bird can't talk to us or anything. And so if a bird passes away, they hit a window and they pass away. Well, did the bird pass away because it hit the window, or did Toxoplasma cause it to be blind? And that's why it hit the window and died. So it's hard to see what the actual symptoms are. No one's really doing infection studies of birds. No one wants to infect birds and then just see what happens. Like, that would be so sad.
0: Yeah.
1: Especially in New Zealand. Like, the native birds here are so iconic and special. And so we're not going to be doing that. So, but it is hard to say how it is impacting them.
0: From what you can tell, how From your evidence, I guess, in your research, are there any leads there?
1: No, so we didn't really look at symptoms for the birds. We do have from when they passed away from the Dunedin Wildlife Hospital, we do have some data about like how they passed away. So usually it was like they had to be euthanized at the hospital because of injury or illness, or they were found starved or something like that.
0: Right.
1: So it's hard to see a correlation there.
0: Mm. I did read somewhere that it can lead to potential behavior changes in birds, not similar to, or maybe not too dissimilar from how they affect mice.
1: Yeah, so I haven't seen too much, again, in birds. I feel like, so the problem with birds is they're just kind of like understudied.
0: Oh, no.
1: Yeah, no one really looks at, especially toxoplasma in birds, because as we talked about, in a majority of cases, they go asymptomatic or without any symptoms being seen. And so no one really, it's under-researched, I would say, highly. But like in mice, it can make them attracted to feline urine, so they're more likely to be eaten by that feline host. In humans, it has been linked very rarely. It's not as big as like the internet would like you to believe. But very rarely to like shopping addictions and road rage. More likely to be in like risk-taking behavior jobs, so like entrepreneurs and stuff like that.
0: Weird.
1: Yeah.
0: Maybe, you know, all the billionaires just have it.
1: Yeah.
0: That's why they're
1: the
0: horrible people.
1: We just all need to get toxoplasma, become a millionaire.
0: Forget Ozempic. I'm getting that toxoplasma jab.
1: Yeah, there you go.
0: Oh, man. Well, do you reckon once you're done with your PhD, this is a field you'd look into more, birds and toxoplasma?
1: Yeah, I think it would be really interesting. I don't know what the future holds, but I would be very keen to keep looking at this.
0: Mm, awesome. We were giving a talk all about this next Tuesday at 5:30 p.m. at Umbrella's Kitchen and Bar as part of Thirst for Knowledge, which is a really cool science communication such hangout thing the university does. Any other things you'd like to comment on? Any remarks you want to leave our listeners with?
1: Yeah, come hear about toxoplasma and how it is impacting our birds here in New Zealand. Which ones it is. I didn't mention any actual species. So keeping that as a little in my pocket thing for the talk. So if you want to hear what birds it actually has been found in.
0: Super exciting.
1: Yeah.
0: Super, super exciting, man. Well, I hope there's mention of takahe because I love takahe.
1: Unfortunately not.
0: I mean, there's like five of them, so they're kind of mysterious and cool and nonchalant.
1: Yeah. No takahe, no kiwi, but we have like albatross, petrels,
0: love them.
1: Satui, all those good things.
0: Mean, love a good tortoise. They're lovely. Well, thank you for coming on the program. I really appreciate it.
1: Awesome. Thank you for having me.
0: Cheers, y'all. That was Katie Bouchong coming on to talk about how cat toxoplasma gondii parasites affect Aotearoa's bird life. We're going to play a track from the one, the only Mr. Thundercat, and then we'll do Kai Time. Here is Show You The Way by Thundercat featuring Michael McDonald and Kenny Loggins. Keep it locked.

0: And that was Thundercat with Show You The Way, featuring Michael McDonald, of course, of the Doobie Brothers fame, and Mr. Kenny Loggins of Kenny Loggins fame. Just before that, we had a chat with Katie Bushang. Just came on the program. She's a PhD student over here at Otago Whakauhuwaka University of Otago. We talked to her all about a talk she's giving next Tuesday at 5:30 p.m. at Umbrellos, all about how Toxoplasma gondii, which is a eukaryote parasite, which it loves to, you know, is mostly found in cats, how it affects bird life here in Aotearoa, and sort of what are the gaps in research, where can we research more, and her findings as well. So it's going to be really, really fascinating. It'll be a really awesome chat. Unfortunately, I'll be in Auckland when that chat is happening, so I can't attend, but please, please attend. It is 10:54 now here on the ADU Big Breakfast program, and we've got one more segment to rollick on down to, and that is Kai Time.
1: Kai Time!
0: Alright, it is Kai Time here on Te Reo Irirangi Kotahi, when we talk all about the affordable, delicious, nutritious kai in and around Otepoti. Starting off with the $5 lunch in the Clubs and Societies building. Today they have some kind of vegetable soup with bread buns. They also have butter chicken available for $7. It comes with rice, obviously. They also have samosas and onion bhajis up for grabs, which sounds absolutely delish. Over at the Bowling Club in Caversham, today they have a lunch menu from 11 a.m. to 2 p.m. consisting of a few different options like pumpkin soup, macaroni and cheese, salad bowls, wraps, fresh sandwiches, toasted sandwiches. There's lots of different, you know, additions, add-ons, protein mains you can chuck into those there. Then for dinner over at the Bowling Club, they have a $5 Japanese curry, comes with rice and a chippy crumbed kumara potato and ginger fritter. You can add an extra $4 to swap out the fritter for katsu pork chop, or you can just get a beef and venison Rogan Josh curry if you so please. Their dessert menu, we have a sticky date pudding with butterscotch sauce and cherry and apple cobbler. Then if we look at the All Saints Fruits and Veggies program, they have three different fruit and veggie bag sizes, single for $4, couple for $7, or family for $14. The fruit and veggie bags are ready to pick up each Thursday. The pickup locations are on their website, and you can order on their website as well. It seems like a great way to get some really, really good kai that is, you know, brain food, one might say. If we look to the good folks over at Krishna Kai, they are open from 5 p.m. till 7:30 p.m. on 133 London Street. They're doing samosas, smoothies, hot chips, a whole lot more. And that is us for the program. Taking over the airwaves after me, we have Mario. We have Mario with The Local, which is going to be super, super exciting. Can't wait to tune into that. And then we do indeed have more great programs in store for you. Here is Research Into Speed with 50 Cycles. You are listening to The One. Join me tomorrow where we have a whole bunch more guests. I'm not going to say who they are. You'll just have to see for yourself. Ka kite.

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Morena, everyone. It is your host of the local show, Mario, and that was The Bats, which is probably like many weeks in a row that I've been playing a lot of the Dunedin sound. I've been getting really into it, guys. I've been reading all the books. They're really interesting. Really interesting reads. Anyways, I got more music coming. We got Friends by Avondale Bowling Club, and we got some Casual Healing and some Adam Tukiri. And it's going to be cool. I haven't heard this Adam song, and I've heard the other two songs because they're good songs. There's a really cool live album by Avondale Bowling Club. It's Orange, and I bought it in second year at Relics because all I knew was my flatmate would talk about Avondale Bowling Club a lot because he's from Point Chevalier, if anyone knows much about the Tamaki suburbs. But yeah, so I was like, oh, I want to hear what this sounds like, and it's really good. This is off the recording version, which I don't even think I've heard the actual recorded version. So we're going to just listen to that and see how it goes. All right. I'll see you later. Bye.

But when we used to do drugs, now it's kinda like they do us. Did it until we did too much. Everything off of that really can't do much. Started out on them blue doves, then moved up to that yellow school bus. Now it's like I need two doves just for a buzz. I need to get a new

That was Hypersensitive by Casual Healing and Ma. Before that was I Changed by Adam to Kitty. And before that was Friends by Avondale Bowling Club. I love all of those songs now. I've only heard 2 out of 3 of those songs. I'm doing my usual of once a month where I let the playlist decide. Well, I don't let it decide. I do pick. But, like, I don't know. There's only a limited option range that you get versus when you can, like, I don't know, bring your own sort of specific intentional songs to the table, which I usually like to do. But also, it's pretty tedious. It's kind of, like, it's so tedious. So sometimes when I'm just feeling a bit more relaxed, I come in with nothing prepared, which is what's happening today. I was just up in the North Island to say goodbye to my friend who's gone all the way to Utah, which is really cool. But we watched a really good movie, and it's called The Weed Eaters, which if you've been listening to student radio across Aotearoa in the last couple months, I'm sure you've probably heard of Weed Eaters. It's this movie by Callum Devlin and another guy called Callum, and a lot of people from the Wellington music scene who were part of the band Hans Puckett, who also just opened for Split Enz, which is, like, sick. I wish I went. My mum was like, you can come, like, if you, like, come up to the North Island earlier, like, I'll get you a ticket, you know? And I was like, yo, but actually no, because I have a test or I have an assignment. So I can't do that, you know? I gotta lock in. And I did lock in. I got it finished pretty quickly, which was good. But anyways, after I got that finished, we went and saw The Weed Eaters. If you haven't seen it already, there should hopefully be a few more cinemas that are running it in this, maybe one per city. I'm not actually 100% sure anymore. There was only a few places running it in Auckland when we were up there. But if you ever get the opportunity to watch it, I would highly recommend. It's really, really cool. It's quite a trope movie, which is a fun sort of comedy horror, you know, because of how tropey it is. It's not so scary. Although, I've never been more anxious watching people do drugs, because that's the premise of the movie. They do drugs and they start eating each other. So, if you want to watch a fun horror made in New Zealand with some really cool actors, comedians, really, David Postoffice, if everyone remembers him. He's been down in Dunedin. He did a DJ Bax. Him and DJ Bax did a Boiler Room set in the Octagon a year and a bit ago, if people remember that. But, yeah, they're really cool. I highly enjoyed the movie. Me and my friends were very happy. It was a thank you to Hans Puckett and the Adjacents who helped make that film, because, I mean, I could not have had a better time spent with my friend before he's gone for years. Anyways, regardless, I'm going to play the new Hans Puckett single. It's called GYSS, and it's pretty cool. I'm a big fan. It sounds like now knowing that they're opening for Split Enz, it definitely sounds like there's a lot of Split Enz influence, at least in this particular song. You can hear that across Hans Puckett's stuff, but also, I mean, their earlier stuff is very much more like sort of 60s psych pop, and their kind of last, like, 2017 range or, like, that kind of era of stuff is more kind of just like funky psych funk. I don't even know. They got a couple songs that are cool.

type stuff, you know, type shift. Anyways, I'm going to kick into some Hans Pocket and we'll find out what plays after. Bye.

That was The Wind by Dee Stevens and Samisi Maiai from the band Marlon's Dreaming. Wow, what a great band. And what a... It's so funny, they've got like 15 different projects. All is like... I feel like they're all just like besties who make music together and then have all these different projects for each genre, which is pretty cool. They've got School Fair, they've got Marlon's Dreaming. There's another couple that I remember hearing from Radio 1 like a couple years ago, but I did forget. You can find some of their old SoundClouds from when they were like, I don't even know, they would have been 18, 19 when they were still not in Dunedin. It's really fun. You can find a lot online of their kind of paper trail of music. But yeah, thank you, Dee Stevens. Dee Stevens just produced my friend like a year ago and they released a song and it's really cool. I'm really proud of my friend for doing that. It was his first ever time in a studio, and it was with Dee, which is, like, so cool. My first time in the studio was with the lovely Rory from Hot Sauce Club, well, formerly of Hot Sauce Club. Incredible bassist and even more incredible person. But regardless, that was some Dee Stevens, which I'm assuming he self-produced. And before that, we had You Are a Camera by Bunchy's Big Score. Probably my favorite song at the moment from the Dunedin scene. I would say. I'm really a fan, and I had no idea that the Bats singer, Robert Scott, is in it. He does the backing vocals, and I played him at the start of the show. So look at that. Hey, he made two features today. And then before that, we have Hans Puckett with their song G.Y.S.S, which I don't really know what that stands for. It kind of sounds like a gyroscope or like something like that. The song sounds like a gyroscope, I would argue. But the abbreviation kind of gives vibes of, like, something like that. Anyways, I have no idea. We're going to go have some reggae now. Dr. Recknor. I love Dr. Recknor. They're really cool. And the singer is, like, so fun. They seem like the coolest person ever. And they do, like, natural herb remedies and stuff on Instagram. I got them on my reels one time and I was like, oh, who's this? And they just like got this thick Kiwi accent talking about reels. Talking about herbal remedies. And then she had a song called Vibrations, which is like vibrations. And it's like about, I don't know, the spiritual vibrations, I guess. But they're cool, and it's this sister duo with like two other people who I think are maybe also related. I'm not actually sure, but yeah, they go on tours everywhere. Really, they're pretty cool. And then after that, we got some Christoph El Trento. I would highly recommend if anyone hasn't already to listen to Christoph El Trento's EP with a guy, and I forgot his name. I'm gonna check my Bandcamp as we speak. He is It's a really cool EP. It's called the 28th of January, I believe. It's the 28th of January EP, and I'm getting close to it. I can sense it. Oh, here it is. No, it's the 25th of January EP with Lucky Lance and Christoph El Trento. Really, really cool because it's produced by Christoph, who does more of a reggae kind of production style, with rapping from Lucky Lance. And the premise is that they're both born on the same day, which is really sweet. And so they did a whole album that they released on the 25th of January for their birthdays, their joint birthdays, which is very sweet. Then after that, we've got another unknown song, Fabulous Arabia. I've never heard of this group, but they have a song called The Ballad of State Highway 1. I have driven, I think, every single part of State Highway 1, potentially. Because I've gone to Invercargill and Bluff. Oh, but have I gone? No, I haven't driven up north, actually, so probably not. I've gone from, like, Jaffa Central all the way down to Bluff. So, yeah, that's me. Anyways, we're going to have a Ballad of State Highway 1 too, and I'm going to play Dr. Recknor now. Bye.

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